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1: The Trump administration taking more steps to shrink the Department of Education, moving oversight of special education and civil rights to other agencies. The Justice Department will take on enforcement of civil rights in education, while Health and Human Services will oversee special education. President Trump had said during the campaign he would move education back to the states, though only Congress can close the department. A Russian warship reportedly fired warning shots near a UK-registered yacht in the English Channel.
2: The UK's defense ministry is investigating the incident, which happened this morning in the English Channel, the narrow stretch of water that separates Britain and France. A UK-registered yacht reported the Russian frigate Admiral Grigorovich fired warning shots from around 500 yards away. It's understood there were no injuries or damage to the yacht. It comes days after the British military intercepted a Russian Shadow Fleet tanker carrying sanctioned oil through the English Channel. British officials say they don't think the incidents are linked. Jonathan Savage, Fox News.
1: Ohio Republican Governor Mike DeWine says his state should abolish the death penalty in what would be a reversal of the legislation that he helped write as a state legislator 45 years ago, saying today data indicates the death penalty is not a deterrent to violent crime. The Williams sisters making their return to Wimbledon after winning the tournament a decade ago.
3: Serena, who turns 45 in September, began a comeback after a near four-year retirement last Tuesday in a doubles match at the HSBC Championships in London. Not with her older sister. This week, Serena competing at the Berlin Open in doubles with Karolina Mukova. But when the first round of women's doubles at Wimbledon gets played July 2nd and 3rd, Serena and Venus Williams will compete together. Tuesday, one day before Venus's 46th birthday, the All England Club announced it had granted a wildcard entry to the Williams sisters, who haven't played Wimbledon together since 2016, when they won it.
1: Fox's Jared Max. I'm Lee Silasera. This is Fox News.
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9: 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Our number, 877-381-3811, 877-381-3811. We've talked about Ambassador Mike Huckabee, our ambassador to Israel. Israel has an ambassador to the United States. Ambassador Leiter will be here at the bottom of the hour. And again, the goal isn't to create controversy, just to let some people speak and explain themselves. Hopefully the VP will be here this week. He asked, and we're trying to make as much room as possible for his schedule. I know he's busy. He's on a number of programs, as a matter of fact. This guy Newsom, or his wife at least, they're under investigation, and it's not a joke. There's some serious tax issues. And now they hide behind this thing that

0: 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If they do, all hell will rain down on them.
1: We continue to be proud of being a sanctuary city. We continue to be ready to stand up for our immigrant neighbors. Hey there.

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1: Yeah, we're coming to your city. 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
2: 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Toll free, it's 800-941-SEAN if you want to be a part of the program. All right, so last night I got to spend time with the vice president of our country, of the United States, J.D. Vance. And J.D. has been trying to explain what this deal is with Iran. And for a lot of people, there are a lot of questions, and that's fair. And the best part is he answered every unanswered question. Not every question is answered yet because we're at the, you know, this is not the deal points, but they're saying in principle that they've agreed to it. There's been so much BS out there about what is not in the deal that the vice president got to clarify, not true, not true, not true. So it kind of became point by point. Now, if you listen to this radio show yesterday, as I mentioned earlier, I had laryngitis. I did the podcast. It's 5 minutes till 9. I'm live.

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3: Fox News, I'm Ted Lindner. The U.S. and Iran reportedly set to sign a deal to end the war on Friday in Geneva, Switzerland. Not many details officially have been released. Vice President J.D. Vance speaking about the pending agreement on Fox's The Five Tuesday evening.
4: I see it as we're going to get very serious about these negotiations. And what I'm trying to do is send a signal that the entire American government is actually oriented towards getting a good outcome for the American people.
3: The president says the U.S. Navy's blockade along the Strait of Hormuz will fully reopen after he signs the deal as well. And a plot targeting President Trump's UFC event held at the White House this past weekend may have been stopped thanks to the parent of one of the suspects. Fox's David Spun explains.
5: Ohio investigators say 19-year-old Tyson Proper's mother called police after she was concerned about her son's recent conduct, including firearms purchases and communications with people online.
3: Five arrests have been made so far. 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
1: All right, 25 now till the top of the hour, 800-941-SEAN, our number if you want to be a part of the program. Look, you want to start a business, you want to open the doors to your business, and then you find out, oh, I need all of these different insurances based on state law, local law, federal law, whatever law it happens to be. And unfortunately, that then becomes, for many people, an obstacle, a nightmare. 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And it gets confusing. It's time consuming. It's worse than dealing with the healthcare industry. If your company has 25 employees, or whether you are the owner, the CFO, HR manager, guess what? 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
1: All right, let's get to our busy phones. Travis in Pennsylvania. What's up, Travis? How are you, sir? Glad you called.
3: Hey, Sean. I just wanted to call in and say how much I enjoy your show and how much I appreciate you and Linda in the afternoon. I always listen to you on my way home. Leaving work.
1: Well, we really appreciate it. What do you do for work?
3: I'm a plumber.
1: Let me tell you, you know, we're always talking about how AI might be involved in job displacement, et cetera. The thing is, you're always going to need a plumber. You're always going to need the AC guy. I can't tell you how many times in my life it's 2 or 3 in the morning, and if you need a plumber, I don't care what they're charging. You're asking that plumber to please get out of bed and come.
3: Yes, sir. You got it. Yep. And
1: well, God bless you. I encourage young people to think about the trades, because I think that will be, it was an article. Mike Rowe highlighted it as well. The next generation of millionaires are going to be tradesmen.
3: Yeah. And I think it's pretty neat that you actually were in construction.
1: One of the best things I did in my life ever. I know what real work is for 20 plus years of my life. Makes me appreciate and love even more the blessing of doing what I love to do every day.
3: Well, thank you for taking my call today. I've always wanted to talk to you on your program.
1: Well, thank you. What's on your mind?
3: So I just wanted to mention the other day you were talking about Rush. And when I first started listening to 580 was back when I was probably about 16. I was actually driving a tractor in a field. I was plowing a field, and I loved tuning in every day, and I listened to Rush. And he was such an amazing man and such an inspiration to me.
1: I think he was an inspiration to all of us, and I always say we all owe him a debt of gratitude. Those are not words. I mean it. I said it while he was alive. I said it in his passing. I say it today. And any one of us that makes our living giving out our opinions, and anybody in the conservative ecosphere, if you will, of media, we owe him a debt of gratitude. It was not easy for him either the whole way. It was hard because he was, you know, forging a path for all of us. He didn't know he was forging that big a path, but he was.
3: Right. Yeah, no, he made a big impact on me. I know that. And I've been a faithful listener ever since he started on, you know, he started out where I started listening. So, yeah, what an amazing person.
1: I will tell you this. We know what Rush is. You know, everyone, you talk about what is on your wish list or, you know, bucket list, as they call it. We know what Rush's bucket list was. Just to get well enough, quick enough to come back to the airwaves and talk to all of you. That, to me, defined Rush. I mean, Rush talked about EIB1 and I had a cigar and all this stuff. But what he really wanted to do was be behind that microphone every single day. Because that's what he chose to do, knowing he had very little time left on this earth. That tells me everything I want to know about him.
3: Yes, sir. You're correct. Yes, you are, Sean.
1: All right, my friend. God bless you. Check in more often. We appreciate it. Let's say hi to John, Missouri. John, how are you? Glad you called, sir.
4: It's a great day in Missouri, Sean. A longtime listener, over 20 years. I appreciate you taking my call. But I'm calling in.
1: Yes, sir.
4: Talk a little bit about President Trump. That, you know, they never give the guy any credit. The left side out there, gas down here is at $3.19 a gallon. It's dropped a dollar in the last 2 weeks.
1: And it's about to go lower looking at the price of a barrel of oil today. So I think things are working out pretty well for people as of now. There was a price to pay for this. But ask is, was it worth making sure Iran never gets a nuclear weapon? It's that it is that clear cut a choice.
4: Absolutely, it's worth it. And, you know, it hasn't been this long. It's things only, what, 100 days here that this has went on. And it's a small price to pay to keep that out of their hands. And I look for the gas to go down, but you're not going to hear anything from the other media. I appreciate your stand and what you do for this country, because it's your voice that we all listen to, and I wish there was more of you, but there's not.
1: Listen, the only thing I will say to right-minded Americans and people that love this country and will celebrate, unlike Robert De Niro, the greatness of this country, and is, you know, Reagan reminded us, and I quote it often, is that freedom is one generation away from extinction. It can't become extinct on our watch. And every generation has a responsibility to protect, preserve, defend what we inherited and try and leave this world, this country, a little better off than when we inherited it. My dad was part of the greatest generation. And fought 4 years in the Pacific and grew up during the Depression and grew up poor. And I think of how hard his life is. It is, this is why, please, everybody take this midterm seriously. That's the only thing I'm asking from people. You know, in your heart, mind, and soul, commit that you are going
5: conservative
1: to
5: talk for
1: in
5: Southwest Louisiana. Super Talk 1400 KAOK.
1: And know the consequences if these radicals ever get power again.
4: And you can't make this stuff up. The radicals, I can't believe this stuff. Even people that I've grown up with, I just can't believe they think this way.
1: And they do. I mean, I wish they didn't, but you know, it's never been this crazy, which I think puts us in uncharted waters. I really believe that. In terms of historically, midterms go against the party in power. Historically, not all the time. And I think this is a new paradigm unfolding before our eyes.
4: Yes, I agree.
1: All right, my friend. God bless you, John. Appreciate you. God bless the people of Missouri. Listen, born on America's darkest day, that's 9/11/01, the Tunnel to Towers Foundation, because of your generosity, your thoughtfulness, has been able to help American heroes ever since. And that's heroes like Fire Lieutenant Michael Wells. Now, he was inspired by the heroism of firefighters on 9/11. He felt a calling to pursue his dream, serving his community as a firefighter. He would devote 14 years to his fire department, rise to lieutenant, save lives. He even earned the badge of honor for bravery. And despite Michael's courage and faith, he lost his battle sadly, with occupational cancer. He left behind his beautiful wife, their three beautiful children, a legacy of service and love for his country and community. Now, this 25th anniversary year of 9/11, Michael's story does remind us of the profound impact of that day on American heroes. And there are still many families to help. 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
13: If you're caring for an aging parent, you may feel quite often that you're alone in what you're doing. But you're not. Not by a long shot. According to a new report by the Pew Research Center, 10% of U.S. adults are caring for a parent over age 65. Millions more are caring for a spouse or partner 65 or older. Beyond the sheer numbers, this report, perhaps unsurprisingly, found a major difference in caregiver well-being between men and women. One psychologist we spoke to suggested thinking 5 years in the future and imagining where you are right now. Will you be glad you took something on? Or regretful that you didn't. You also need to cut yourself some slack, he said, especially women. Don't try to shoulder all of the burden by yourself. You might need to ask for help before you burn out. You'll be so glad you did. I'm Dr. Sanjay Gupta, helping you live a better life.
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0: Hey, before the burgers hit the grill, fireworks, they light up the sky, take a few minutes to remember that Independence Day, you know what? 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
3: Fox News, I'm Sue Guzman. Primaries held tonight in several states in Georgia. We have Republican Representative and Trump-backed Mike Collins defeating Derek Dooley for the Republican U.S. Senate nomination. Billionaire Rick Jackson has defeated Trump-backed Lieutenant Governor Burt Jones for the Republican nomination for governor. In Oklahoma, Congressman Kevin Hern has won the Republican nod for Senate, while Trump-backed Mike Mazzei has advanced to the Republican primary runoff election for governor. Few details known, but the U.S. and Iran are set to sign a deal to end the conflict in Geneva, Switzerland, Friday.
4: Now we know why Iran agreed to sign. Instant access to their main moneymaker. According to the Wall Street Journal, the U.S. will allow Iran to immediately begin selling oil and fuel under the deal to end the war, offering Tehran an early financial incentive to wind down the conflict.
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that's going to wrap things up for today. The FBI foils a huge terror plot for UFC 250 at the White House. Dan Bongino will weigh in on that. We'll have the latest on what the real Iranian deal is. And the president saying, they don't abide by it, I blow them up, which is what I kind of was trying to tell everybody. Also, we'll get the insane reaction from a liberal media that just doesn't want him to succeed. Democrats don't want lower oil prices because they see it as a disadvantage for them. 9 Eastern, say DVR. We'll see you tonight. Back here tomorrow. Thank you for making this show possible.

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2: All right, thank you, Scott Shannon. Thanks to all of you for being with us. Write down our toll-free telephone number. You want to be a part of the program. It's 800-941-SEAN if you want to join us. You know, a part of me is very grateful and appreciative, and a part of me is a little bit shocked because I've always struggled at different times with laryngitis because of just the magnitude of talking I do on the air. And yesterday was a particularly busy day. It was a travel day also, and that makes it extra hard. But especially when I used to do speeches and go on the road and book signings and freedom concerts and all this stuff, almost every time when you do radio, TV, speeches and book signing, I would lose my voice. And the usual course of action is to take something like prednisone, which is a horrible medicine, the worst ever, that flushes your face, makes you bloated, hungry, irritable, and, you know, ravenous for any food you can put in your stomach. It's just annoying. So I was trying to avoid it. And anyone that listened to the radio show yesterday, I mean, the first thing my staff said to me was,
3: "You sound like crap." 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
4: We said, "Are you okay? We care about you."
2: No, you said I sound like crap. Just don't lie about it. Just be honest.
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2: But I've had it many times. So last night's schedule was just odd because I did the radio show and then I did a podcast with JD. The podcast ends up going long and we finish about

0: News. I'm Ted Lindner. The U.S. and Iran reportedly set to sign a deal to end the war on Friday in Geneva, Switzerland. Vice President J.D. Vance on Fox's The Five.
1: I see it as we're going to get very serious about these negotiations. And what I'm trying to do is send a signal that the entire American government is actually oriented towards getting a good outcome for the American people.
0: The president says the U.S. Navy's blockade along the Strait of Hormuz will fully reopen as well. And Mike Collins running as a strong supporter of President Trump, winning the GOP Senate nomination in Georgia against former Tennessee football coach Derek Dooley. After the win, Collins spoke to his supporters.
2: We're going to travel to every corner of this state, meeting with Georgians from Bainbridge to Blue Ridge, from Buckhead to Bankhead, every zip code and every community, to share our plan to make their lives better.
0: He'll face off against Democrat Senator John Ossoff in November. 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

0: News. I'm Sue Gussman. Not many details have been officially released, but the U.S. and Iran are going to sign a deal to end the conflict Friday in Geneva, Switzerland. Vice President J.D. Vance telling Fox's The Five.
1: I see it as we're going to get very serious about these negotiations. And what I'm trying to do is send a signal that the entire American government is actually oriented towards getting a good outcome for the American people.
0: President Trump says the U.S.'s Navy blockade along the Strait of Hormuz will fully reopen once he signs the deal. A plot targeting President Trump's UFC event at the White House last weekend may have been stopped thanks to the parent of one of the suspects, Fox's David Spunt.
2: Ohio investigators say 19-year-old Tyson Proper's mother called police after she was concerned about her son's recent conduct, including firearms purchases and communications with people online.
0: Five arrests have been made. 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
4: We're back on America in the Morning. A clash of air masses could bring some severe weather today. Here's AccuWeather.com meteorologist LaTroy Thornton with the outlook.
5: A cold front pushing into a warm, moist, energetic air mass will be the spark to produce what could end up as an outbreak of severe weather today into tonight, with storms from far southeastern Nebraska to northeastern Oklahoma, northward to the Minneapolis area, and south and east through southern lower Michigan, much of Kentucky, even western parts of West Virginia and Pennsylvania, capable of numerous damaging wind gusts, as well as hail, flooding downpours, and tornadoes. The tornado risk may end up being the highest from the St. Louis area through central Illinois into much of northern and central Indiana. That's just one part of a rather active weather day today, with a tropical rainstorm off the Texas coast tracking northeastward through Friday to bring widespread heavy rainfall to parts of the Gulf Coast and the southeast as it becomes a tropical storm. A general 1 to 2 inches of rain can be expected across this area, with higher totals of at least 4 to 8 inches from far southeastern Texas through Louisiana into southern and central Mississippi and Alabama. Within this zone, localized higher rainfall totals could occur from southeastern Louisiana through southern Mississippi into Alabama. Wet weather won't be confined to these places, though, with showers from western Montana into the Dakotas and spotty afternoon thundershowers over southeastern Arizona. Steady rain is in store from northern Minnesota through much of upper and lower Michigan, with a risk for thunder in spots, plus a spotty shower for the interior northeast and a stray afternoon thunderstorm from central New York to Delaware. Today also brings a stray thundershower to southern and eastern North Carolina, with a risk for heavy storms from the South Carolina coast into northern Florida. In Lake Charles, Louisiana, expect tropical wind and rain, high 82. For Grand Junction, Colorado, today brings heat, sun, and a high fire threat, high 100. I'm AccuWeather.com meteorologist LaTroy Thornton.
4: 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The man dubbed the Gilgo Beach serial killer is set to be sentenced today in a New York court. Following the case, correspondent Julie Walker.
6: For decades, he was known as the Gilgo Beach serial killer, luring women to their deaths, discarding their remains around a Long Island, New York beach. Wednesday, Rex Heuermann learns his fate after taking a plea deal in April, admitting to 8 murders, avoiding a trial. Victims' families will have a chance to address him in court. It's unclear if he will take the opportunity to say anything. In an AP interview, Suffolk County Sheriff Errol Toulon said Heuermann seems resigned to what is likely his fate.
7: He doesn't seem uncomfortable in his cell. He probably, by now, has probably accepted what his life will be like and what his death will probably be like.
6: The Long Island family man and architect was finally caught 3 years ago after clues from a vehicle he drove led a police task force to him, and DNA from a discarded pizza crust matched evidence found on a victim. Julie Walker, New York.
4: The Air Force confirms 8 crew members died when their B-52 bomber crashed after taking off from a California military base. Correspondent Haya Panjwani reports on what authorities know so far as they've begun their investigation.
8: The aircraft went down around 11:20 a.m. on Monday at Edwards Air Force Base north of Los Angeles. Officials said that emergency crews responded after the aircraft went down. Deputy Commander at Edwards Air Force Base, Colonel James Hayes, says they don't know what the cause of the crash is.
9: Right now, we're going to stand up an interim safety board to do the initial gathering of the facts, and that will then lead to a safety investigation board, which will look into those root causes. Once that's complete, it takes about 30 days, then it'll go into an accident investigation board, and then that will determine

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3: It's 20 after. Here's the midweek business report on America in the Morning with CNBC's Jessica Ettinger.
4: Wall Street opens this morning with the Dow at a fresh record high after a mixed day for the major averages yesterday. Bond yields fell, the 10-year under 4.5%. U.S. crude oil under $80 a barrel. Investors are hoping that the war with Iran is closer to being over. President Trump said the Strait of Hormuz would be fully open on Friday when the U.S. signs a memorandum of understanding with Iran. That's a peace pause for 60 days for both sides to negotiate the end of the war.
5: First and foremost, thankfully, he's got some semblance of a path to a deal because the urgency that the White House is facing on this is pretty existential. I've been with investors for the last 48 hours. At least knowing that there is a pathway to get to an agreement by Friday suggests to me that the White House knows that they need to move quickly on this. They need to get the strait reopened, and that is the name of the game here.
4: Data Partners' Henrietta Trays on CNBC. And here's TD Bank's Jeff Solomon with a little warning from Walmart and more.
6: The Walmart news, we are concerned about the consumer spend. We are concerned about consumer staples, right? It is really expensive to run your household for the vast majority of Americans. By the way, I think that has knock-on effect into the midterms. I think the president is super focused on the midterms, super knows that he needs to get the war in the rearview mirror because it is not a popular war with Democrats or Republicans.
4: Iran's closure of the strait has taken about a fifth of the world's oil off the market, sending energy prices soaring globally. But U.S. crude oil did fall below $80 a barrel for the first time since early March. Prices at the pump should keep falling as well. SpaceX shares up another 10% yesterday, with the company's value surpassing that of Microsoft and Amazon at one point. Here's CNBC's Sarah Eisen and David Faber.
7: There it is.
8: It just happened as we speak. Crossed Microsoft's market
7: two
8: cap.
7: 2 days and 31 minutes of trading has a more highly valued than Microsoft. More highly valued than Microsoft. Yes. And now they're approximate market caps, but that is staggering.
4: Carvana, known for dominating used car sales in the U.S., bought 7 new vehicle franchises in the past year, primarily selling Stellantis brands like Chrysler, Dodge, Jeep, and Ram. But new car dealers are watching. Carvana could significantly disrupt, if not reshape, the entire business. On today's watch list, the Fed will announce a decision on interest rates. It's Kevin Warsh's first announcement as Fed chair. They're expected to hold rates steady. Earnings are coming from CarMax. We get retail sales numbers for May, and we're going to get pending home sales numbers.
3: Thank you. There's CNBC's Jessica Ettinger. 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
3: It's 26 after. America in the Morning continues. There was a surprise announcement out of Ohio where Republican Governor Mike DeWine says his state should abolish the death penalty. Correspondent Lisa Dwyer reports.
17: Republican Governor Mike DeWine says he believes that the death penalty should be abolished in Ohio.
18: I no longer believe the death penalty is a deterrent to murder. The moral justification I had for voting for the death penalty simply no longer exists.
17: DeWine says that most who are convicted of the death penalty in Ohio die of natural causes or suicide or taken off death row by a court, and says that the small number of death row cases that actually end in execution does not provide a convincing deterrent for violent crime, including murder.
18: Therefore, I believe Ohio should abolish the death penalty.
17: And has already said he expects no further executions during his term, which runs through 2026. Ohio has not put an inmate to death since July 2018. I'm Lisa Dwyer.
3: An Idaho judge has temporarily blocked part of the state's new transgender bathroom law. Correspondent Clayton Neville reports the ruling means transgender people in the Gem State won't face criminal charges for using public restrooms that match the gender they identify with.
19: The move comes close to 2 weeks before Idaho's new transgender law was set to take effect. A group of transgender residents are suing, claiming the measure's too vague and would force them to choose between breaking the law and risking their safety. HB 752 makes it a crime to knowingly use a restroom that does not align with a person's biological sex at birth. The legislation also includes changing rooms and locker rooms. A first offense would be a misdemeanor punished by up to 1 year in prison, while a second offense within 5 years would be punishable by up to 5 years in prison and be a felony. The judge said the law is unconstitutional because it fails to provide sufficient standards for law enforcement. I'm Clayton Neville.
3: America in the Morning for Wednesday, June 17th, 2026 is produced by Jeff McKay. I'm John Trout. This is Westwood One.
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20: News. I'm Michelle Southern. We've got quite an active weather pattern headed this way as a tropical disturbance moves inland later tonight. LSU Health Climatologist Barry Kime says the biggest threat is lots of rain.
21: Widespread rainfall totals 4 to 8 inches, but I would not be surprised to see some areas with even higher amounts, and some isolated areas could see 12 inches or more.
20: DOTD says we need to be extra careful on the roads.
22: It's called flash flood for a reason. It happens in a flash.
23: As such, Rodney Mallett with DOTD says you need to stay extra alert when driving in heavy downpours. Mallett says the state will stay on top of any and all road closures through the 511 app, but even if the road is shown to be open, don't let your guard down.
22: Sometimes in these flash flood situations, the flooding can occur before we can get it up on 511.
23: And if you see a section of roadway that's washed out, even if it looks like nothing more than a puddle, the best policy is to turn around and don't drown. I'm Andrew Greenstein.
20: Louisiana Radio Network.
24: A man's word should still mean something. Honesty matters. Character matters. So when John Fleming was hauled into court twice in 2 months for running untruthful ads filled with lies and twice forced to take down the lies, that tells you everything about who Fleming really is. 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Lie after lie after lie. 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
3: This is America in the Morning from Westwood One. Coming up this half hour.
26: Law enforcement officials disrupted a planned attack targeting the UFC cage fighting show at the White House.
27: It's a terrorist plot.
26: Ed Donahue, Washington.
28: Diverse opinions.
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28: About the repainting of D.C.'s reflecting pool.
30: But I like it a little gamey.
28: I'm Richard Johnson.
19: The continued threat of deadly flooding across parts of the South. I'm Clayton Neville.
31: 15 members of two Minneapolis Antifa groups are charged with conspiracy to impede or injure federal officers. I'm Julie Walker.
32: Google fights back against Chinese hackers. I'm the new old tech guy, Chuck Palm.
33: Who's playing in current and upcoming concert tours? I'm Kevin Kaw.
3: Back after these messages.
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3: Heavy rains are expected in the south. Welcome back to America in the Morning. Here's today's forecast from AccuWeather.com meteorologist LaTroy Thornton.
5: A tropical rainstorm continues to spin along the Texas coast, likely to move northeastward through Friday with heavy rain across coastal Texas and central Louisiana, where life-threatening flooding may occur at times, before eventually spreading northeastward through the Carolinas and Georgia. Rainfall rates may reach 2 to 4 inches per hour in spots, and widespread rainfall of 1 to 2 inches is expected across this area. Higher rainfall totals up to 4 to 8 inches can be expected from far southeast Texas through much of Louisiana, southern and central Mississippi, and Alabama, but some spots from southeastern Louisiana through southern Mississippi and Alabama could end up with locally higher totals over 8 inches, perhaps closer to a foot. With this storm expected to be a tropical storm over the Gulf, the first name on this year's list of Atlantic tropical names is Arthur. Elsewhere, a potential outbreak of severe weather across portions of the Midwest and Ohio Valley lasts into tonight. Storms from today through tonight from the Minneapolis area, south and east through much of Iowa, southern Wisconsin and lower Michigan, point south and west through far northeastern Oklahoma and northern Arkansas, and places as far to the east as northwestern West Virginia and western Pennsylvania could bring hail, widespread damaging wind gusts, even tornadoes. Otherwise, a spotty morning shower over the interior northeast gives way to a stray afternoon thunderstorm from the Delmarva Peninsula northward into central New York. Look for steady rain with some thunder from the northern part of lower Michigan, north and west through northern Minnesota, with showers west of there from the Dakotas into central Montana. Most areas from there south and west through the west coast look to be dry today, with the exception of some spotty afternoon thunder showers developing around the Arizona-New Mexico border. That's the weather across America. I'm AccuWeather.com meteorologist LaTroy Thornton.
3: 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The FBI and other law enforcement agencies were able to disrupt an alleged plot targeting this past weekend's UFC Freedom 250 event on the South Lawn of the White House. Ed Donahue reports 5 arrests have been made and another 24 others have been identified in connection with a planned attack that would have used explosive-laden drones and other weapons at the event attended by President Trump and his family.
26: Court papers show law enforcement officials disrupted a planned attack targeting the UFC cage fighting show at the White House over the weekend.
6: 23 people do not get to the point where they're going to commit a mass terror incident in Washington, D.C. without some serious funding, without some serious coordination. And we've actually been trying to go with those networks of coordination because this is it's a terrorist plot.
26: The papers said plotters disgruntled with the direction of the country spoke of flying explosive-laden drones and shooting crowd members as they fled.
6: This is very, very dark stuff.
26: Vice President J.D. Vance spoke to Fox News Channel.
6: This is what happens when people turn the rhetoric up so loud that disagreeing with somebody is a cause for violence. That's the place that we've come to, unfortunately, with too much of our political rhetoric. We got to tell everybody to tone it down.
26: The FBI obtained encrypted text messages showing roughly 20 people sharing detailed maps of the area and discussing the need for a safe house and escape routes after the attack. The affidavit said members of the group believed the country needed to be torn down and rebuilt. Some felt people who were involved with Jeffrey Epstein should not govern the country. Ed Donahue, Washington.
3: Just days after the multi-million-dollar repair, repainting, and refitting of the reflecting pool on the National Mall in front of the Lincoln Memorial, a problem that's plagued the water for decades is back. Algae. More from correspondent Rich Johnson.
28: After thousands of gallons of new blue paint,
7: think of it as a swimming pool. We have a color. It's called American Flag Blue.
28: And a renovation that cost about $14 million, algae is quickly regrown in the reflecting pool water.
8: It was 100% waste of fun.
28: Maryland resident and pool owner Dana Pace was surveying the scene as National Park Service crews poured several gallons of hydrogen peroxide into the pool. She says the president is right in his assessment.
8: You have to treat it like a swimming pool with chemicals, chlorine, etc. And that's not what this pool was designed for.
28: Another pool owner surveying the scene.
30: But I like it a little gamey.
28: Patrick Hicks of Florida understands the issue.
9: I know what it takes and what an environmental wreck it is to keep dumping those chemicals in the water to keep it blue.
28: Algae's been an issue for the reflecting pool for decades as the D.C. sun heats the shallow, still water. But once the current growth is killed and removed, crews say the new state-of-the-art filtration system known as the ozone nanobubbler will keep the water clean. Other tourists and locals walking by have various opinions about the whole thing and shared them with the BBC.
10: It's a reflecting pool, not a swimming pool.
11: Seems like a nice idea.
12: History does not need to be changed.
13: As a Washingtonian, I like it.
28: And Hicks says there is a compromise.
9: As long as it doesn't stink, I'm okay. And as long as I can enjoy it and get close, I'm fine with it and happy about it.
28: I'm Rich Johnson.
3: A slow-moving weather system near South Texas and parts of Louisiana has the potential to strengthen into a tropical storm before moving inland later this week. Correspondent Clayton Neville reports flooding could be widespread and damaging to both states.
19: The threat of deadly flooding comes after parts of central and southeast Texas and some of Louisiana were drenched with rain in recent days. These Houston area residents told KHOU-TV the water rose fast and dozens of drivers were stranded in their cars or had to abandon them altogether.
14: One second I was turning around doing orders and then the next second it's flooded.
11: It's high water. It's up to the middle of their doors. So as soon as they open the door, the water likes to rush in.
19: The National Hurricane Center says the system has the potential to become tropical. Cyclone 1 of this hurricane season.
15: Several days of dangerous and potentially life-threatening flash flooding along portions of the Gulf Coast from the mid and upper Texas coast across much of central Louisiana, central and southern Mississippi, stretching into central Alabama through the next several days.
19: National Hurricane Center Director Dr. Michael Brennan.
15: Corpus Christi to Houston, across much of Louisiana, much of central Mississippi, and into central Alabama. We are expecting widespread rainfall totals of 4 to 8 inches with isolated amounts of as high as 12 inches through this area, which could cause significant and potentially life-threatening flash flooding over the next several days.
19: The water expected to keep rising in coming days.
15: We also have several flash flood warnings and river flood warnings already in effect.
19: Texas Governor Greg Abbott has issued a disaster declaration for 101 counties. conditions as the potential for flash flooding is widespread across the southern parts of the Lone Star State.
15: We could see tropical storm conditions anywhere along the coast from Sargent, Texas to Morgan City, Louisiana, as we are expecting the system to strengthen and bring the potential for tropical storm conditions to the coast in that region, regardless of whether or not it actually becomes tropical storm or not. And we could see minor to moderate coastal flooding across portions of the upper Texas and Louisiana coastline.
19: In Texas, I'm Clayton Neville.
3: It's 17 till. Among the stories we're covering next, update on a Chicago cross burning and alleged Antifa members, suspects in an ICE crackdown. When America in the Morning returns after these messages.
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3: It's 15 till. America in the Morning continues. Federal prosecutors announced they're charging 15 people they claim are connected to Antifa and impeded agents during Minnesota's immigration crackdown. Correspondent Julie Walker reports.
21: A federal indictment was unsealed, charging 15 defendants with conspiracy to impede or injure federal officers and other charges related to efforts of two Minneapolis-based Antifa groups that violently opposed the enforcement of federal law in our state. The defendants are members and associates of Direct Action Minnesota.
22: Minnesota's U.S. Attorney Daniel Rosen announcing Tuesday 15 members of two Minneapolis Antifa groups are charged with conspiracy to impede or injure federal officers involved in the Trump administration's immigration crackdown in the state earlier this year.
21: Today's charges and arrests reflect a broad federal effort to address organized, lawless behavior which seeks to disrupt the execution of federal law, endanger law enforcement, and importantly, endanger the very communities that these defendants falsely claim to be protecting.
22: Rosen says their actions include stalking ICE agents, throwing blocks of ice at their vehicles, and setting up blockades around federal buildings. Meanwhile, the U.S. attorney was asked about charges related to federal agents fatally shooting Alex Preddy and Renee Good and said those investigations are ongoing. I'm Julie Walker.
3: A suspect is in custody following a double shooting Tuesday afternoon that left one person dead inside Wilmington Hospital in Delaware. Police in Philadelphia took a 23-year-old man into custody and is facing extradition back to Delaware to face charges. Wilmington Hospital was placed on lockdown after the shooting. but that has since been lifted. Authorities believe the shooter was a hospital employee who shot two other hospital employees and said they've determined the shooting to be a targeted incident. Several agencies, including the FBI, were involved in tracking down the suspected shooter. We reported last week on America in the Morning about a police investigation in Chicago after local residents found a cross on fire in a public park. On Tuesday, authorities arrested a person they believe is linked to that cross burning. Correspondent Jennifer King reports.
0: Police in Chicago say a man is in custody in an arson and potential hate crime investigation after a large cross was set on fire June 9th in Chicago's Grant Park. Kanika Carlton was driving home from running errands when she saw the burning cross.
4: In 2026, we are burning crosses.
0: Whoa. Last week, Merlin Liu sent a video to NBC5 Chicago saying he's the shirtless man in photos distributed by police, apologizing to people who are offended and complaining about President Trump. Liu, a senior at the University of Illinois Chicago, told NBC's Chuck Gotti he was trying to protest the Trump administration and Christian nationalist MAGA supporters. Liu says he built the cross from slats he carried from his apartment, topped it with a red hat, and got the fire going with toilet paper and lighter fluid. The 21-year-old from Naperville claimed he knew of the historical relevance but did not understand the degree to which the act would appear to be racially motivated. I'm Jennifer King.
3: A controversial young quarterback is turning pro rather than returning to college. Correspondent Gethin Coolball reports the situation facing Brendan Sorsby is a gambling controversy.
5: Transfer quarterback Brendan Sorsby will not play for Texas Tech this fall. He is instead planning to enter the NFL supplemental draft. That will end an unprecedented legal fight over the college eligibility for a player who had acknowledged betting on college and pro sports, including some on his own team while a freshman at Indiana 4 years ago. It came on the same day the NCAA and Big 12 had filings in different courts challenging a temporary injunction that cleared the way for Sorsby to play, despite being declared ineligible after making thousands of bets worth at least $90,000 in college. I'm Gethin Coolball.
3: A Chinese cybercrime operation weaponized Google's own AI, and the FBI is shutting the network down. The new old tech guy, Chuck Palm, has that story.
6: We've all gotten that one text. Maybe it said your toll was unpaid, or your USPS package was held. And you almost clicked. Well, now we know who built those sites and just how cheap it was. Google filed suit this week against a Chinese-based operation called Outsider Enterprise. These guys aren't just hackers. They're running a franchise. For $88 a week, any criminal with a Telegram account could buy a kit that built convincing fake websites impersonating Google, YouTube, or the post office, even EasyPass. 290 different templates, all turnkey. And what made those fake sites look so real? Google's own Gemini, the AI code writing those sites. In just 2 weeks this past May, the gang fired off 2.5 million scam texts. The FBI puts the total damage at around $1.9 billion and nearly 4 million stolen credit card numbers. Google isn't just suing. They're coordinating with the FBI and working with AT&T, T-Mobile, and Verizon to shut the pipeline down at the network level. Pro tip, if you get a text about a toll, a package, or a payment you don't remember, don't click it. Forward it to 7726. That's spam on your keypad, and that's how you fight back. Follow the new old tech guy on X, at Chuck Palm.
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7: Some of soccer's brightest stars were on the big stage at the World Cup Tuesday. Kylian Mbappe scored twice to lead France over Senegal 3-1, becoming the top international scorer in French history and temporarily moving him ahead of Lionel Messi in World Cup goals. But the Argentine superstar posted a hat-trick in a 3-0 rout of Algeria, tying him with Miroslav Klose Those two share the record with 16 World Cup goals all time. Next man up, perhaps, Premier League star Erling Haaland. He scored twice in his World Cup debut as Norway nailed Iraq 4-1. The U.S. is back on the pitch Friday versus Australia. Baseball, the Dodgers shaded the Rays 1-0. Justin Robleski allowed three hits, and Shohei Ohtani's homer provided all the scoring. Manager Dave Roberts says don't sleep on the D.
8: It just goes hand in hand, the pitching with the defense, and the positioning has been great. The defense, you know, Max got a lot of action today, a lot of hard contact, made plays, and then Mookie's just been fantastic at short.
7: Brewers edged the Guardians 2-1. Each team managed just four hits, but two of Milwaukee's left the park, courtesy of Bryce Durang and Garrett Mitchell. Reliever Aaron Ashby becomes the first 10-game winner in the majors this year. Yankees walloped the White Sox in a clash of division leaders. Cal Raleigh returned from the injured list to deliver a tie-breaking two-run single as the Mariners scuttled the Orioles. Angels shut out the Diamondbacks behind Reed Detmers and the Bookworms, while Mike Trout went deep. And in the What Have You Done For Me Lately department, 2 days after losing the Stanley Cup Finals, the Vegas Golden Knights announced that coach John Tortorella will not be back next year. Torch was hired late in the season, won 21 of 30 games between then and the end of the playoffs. Two more, and he'd have his name on the cup. That's Wednesday Sports.
3: Thank you, sir. Now 7 before the hour. When we return on America in the Morning, from lightsabers to hoverboards, Hollywood prop auction, when we return after these messages.
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3: It's 5 till. Welcome back. You're with America in the Morning. As we move towards summer, there's a number of big-name concerts heading to stages around the nation. Entertainment reporter Kevin Carr takes a look at the top summer shows.
27: With plenty of warm days left in the summer, music fans can still find a major concert tour on the schedule. Ariana Grande just kicked off the Eternal Sunshine Tour this month, with performances continuing through September. I need somebody to body. BTS is back with specialty Oreos and events around the globe. Fresh off winning Artist of the Year at the American Music Awards, this breakthrough K-pop band is currently on their Arirang World Tour through next spring. I'd risk it all for you. Other major music stars already on tour this summer include Bruno Mars, Post Malone, Olivia Dean, and Zach Bryan, all playing through October. I'm in love with the shape of you. Ed Sheeran is currently performing on the Loop Tour, which goes through November before heading overseas. And classic rock is back with new tours in July from AC/DC, Motley Crue, and Bon Jovi. Finally, Olivia Rodrigo's The Unraveled tour kicks off in September and runs into next spring. Similarly, the North American leg of Doja Cat's tour movie World kicks off in October and runs through December. I'm Kevin Carr.
3: Trying on the witch's hat from The Wizard of Oz, or maybe fight your friend while wielding a Star Wars lightsaber, or hold a hoverboard from Back to the Future. Correspondent Haya Panjwani reports some iconic Hollywood props. From movies including Rocky, The Godfather, and Willy Wonka and the Chocolate Factory will soon be up for auction.
9: Some iconic movie props are up for auction. The Hollywood and Entertainment Signature Auction, presented by Heritage Auctions, will be held from July 13th to 17th. It features iconic items from movies, music, and pop culture. A Luke Skywalker lightsaber from The Empire Strikes Back is expected to fetch at least $1 million at the upcoming auction. Other notable pieces include hats from The Wizard of Oz and Willy Wonka and the Chocolate Factory, hoverboards from Back to the Future 2, and rugs from The Big Lebowski.
11: If I fell in love with you, would you promise to be true?
9: John Lennon's handwritten lyrics for If I Fell will also be up for sale. Bidding for that will start at $500,000. I'm Haya Panjwani.
3: America in the Morning for Wednesday, June 17th, 2026 is produced by Jeff McKay. I'm John Trout. This is Westwood One.
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14: A warning to Iran ahead of a deal signing Friday. I'm Dave Anthony, Fox News.
15: It's a memorandum of understanding, and if I don't like it, we'll go back to shooting at them, dropping bombs on their head.
14: President Trump at the G7 summit this morning again touts the deal will prevent Iran from building nuclear weapons, setting up more negotiations, while also reopening the Strait of Hormuz fully for oil and other shipping.
15: The stock market has gone through the roof, and oil has come tumbling down.
14: Fox's Peter Ducey reports from the summit.
17: Here in France, President Trump is speaking directly to the many, many critics of this memorandum of understanding, basically telling them that he had to do something to stop the economic damage.
15: The strait would never open because they don't like floating billion-dollar ships up and down a strait when there are rockets flying over them and mines all over the place.
17: And the biggest issue that people seem to have with this Iran agreement is giving them access to a $300 billion reconstruction fund. He won't be handing the regime a big check or even a dime.
14: Another potential conflict for the deal and concern, Iran's demand Israel stop attacking Iran-based and backed Hezbollah militants.
18: There are reports out of southern Lebanon of renewed Israeli airstrikes against Hezbollah. This is an important point to remember because just last night, the military command in Iran threatened to bomb Israel if they continue strikes against Hezbollah in Lebanon.
14: Fox's Trey Yingston, Tel Aviv. A fiery crash late last night on a highway in Laredo, Texas. A small plane came down on the road hitting a car. One of the six people on the flight was killed, but five others were rescued.
19: Dramatic video shows bystanders and first responders rushing to help passengers out as flames tear through this aircraft. They propped open the door door, and two men were seen climbing out. The victims were then rushed to the hospital.
14: Fox's Carly Shimkus. An update to the economy. We shot more last month. Retail sales rose more than expected from April, up 0.9%. 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
14: Three Republicans President Trump endorsed for Senate all won primaries or runoffs. In Oklahoma, Congressman Kevin Hern won. Doesn't know his Democratic opponent yet, though, for an open Senate seat. Neither Nikayla Jasmine Thomas and Jim Priest. They got neither 50% of the vote in their primary, so they'll be in an August runoff. In Alabama's Senate race, Trump-backed Barry Moore won and will face Democrat Everett West. The Trump-backed Senate candidate also won in Georgia, but voters went against the president there in the governor's race.
19: President's 11th hour pick, Republican Congressman Mike Collins. He defeats former college football coach Derek Dooley. Dooley was endorsed by outgoing Governor Brian Kemp. Collins will go on to battle incumbent Democratic Senator John Ossoff. President Trump reacting with, quote, so happy for highly respected Congressman Mike Collins. I'll be doing big Trump rallies for Mike in Georgia. Now, in the state's Republican runoff for governor, Lieutenant Governor Burt Jones leaned heavily on being the Trump-backed candidate, but billionaire healthcare executive Rick Jackson, he spent heavily, and he's going to face off against Keisha Lance Bottoms in November.
14: Fox's Alexandria Hoff. Two people are dead in California after being swept out to sea while napping on rocks at a beach in the San Francisco Bay Area. They were rescued but died later. Now an update on the Americans put in quarantine after being taken off that cruise ship stricken by a hantavirus outbreak. Many have been allowed to leave, but one woman says she feels like a hostage.
5: Health and Human Services Secretary Robert F. Kennedy Jr. is overruling a federal medical review and keeping Angela Perryman at a quarantine facility in Nebraska. It's been 5 weeks since she left a cruise ship in the South Atlantic following a hantavirus outbreak that killed three. She's shown no symptoms and had been cleared to leave confinement, but Kennedy intervened. An HHS spokesperson said the extended isolation was necessary to ensure her safety, adding Perryman's home state of Florida is not complying with federal monitoring conditions.
14: That's Tom Graham. I'm Dave Anthony, and this is Fox News.
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3: This is America in the Morning from Westwood One. Good morning, I'm John Trout. It's Wednesday, June 17th, 2026. Here's what's coming up on America in the Morning.
16: Four states and Washington, D.C. voted in primary elections Tuesday. I'm John Stolness in Washington.
20: Iran says any deal with the U.S. to end the war requires Israel to withdraw from Lebanon. Ed Donahue, Washington.
21: Rex Heuermann learns his fate after taking a plea deal in April, admitting to eight murders, avoiding a trial. Julie Walker, New York.
22: Eight people died in a B-52 bomber crash at a U.S. Air Force base in Southern California.
6: and Hampton's 20.
7: The Dow opens this morning at another record high. Investors are hoping oil flows through Hormuz on Friday. I'm Jessica Ettinger.
8: Republican Governor Mike DeWine says he believes that the death penalty should be abolished in Ohio. I'm Lisa Dwyer.
10: A judge in Idaho makes a decision on a controversial bathroom bill. I'm Clayton Neville.
3: All ahead on America in the Morning. It's 7 after. Voters in Georgia, Alabama, Oklahoma, and Washington, D.C. voted in primary elections Tuesday. While in California, voters cast ballots for a special election to replace a former member of Congress. John Stolness has details.
16: In Georgia, Congressman Mike Collins, who received a strong endorsement from President Trump, defeated Derek Dooley for the Republican nomination for Senate.
12: Hop in, buckle up, and get ready. Y'all, this truck is fired up.
16: He'll go up against the youngest incumbent senator in the midterms, Democrat John Ossoff, who is trying to hold on to a Senate seat in a state Donald Trump won 2 years ago. Trump's endorsed pick in the governor's race, Lieutenant Governor Burt Jones, lost his Republican runoff to Rick Jackson. It's the second time this month one of Trump's picks lost a governor's primary. Randy Feenstra lost in Iowa a few weeks ago as well. Jackson will face former Atlanta Mayor Keisha Lance Bottoms in the general. In Alabama, Trump-backed Representative Barry Moore beat retired Navy SEAL Jared Hudson. Moore lavished praise on the president for his support.
13: I think he's the greatest president of my lifetime. And for him to come out early for us and get in the fight for us, that was a full circle moment for our family.
16: Moore is likely to keep that Senate seat red, expected to win in November and replace Tommy Tuberville, who won the state's gubernatorial primary last month. In Oklahoma, Congressman Kevin Hearn won his Republican primary to replace DHS Secretary Mark Wayne Mullen. In the District of Columbia, voters used a new ranked choice voting system to pick their next mayor. And voters in California voted to see who would face off against one another to replace former Congressman Eric Swalwell, who resigned in April amid sexual assault allegations. John Stolness, Washington.
3: At the G7 summit in France, President Trump touted the deal he struck with Iran to end the fighting and reopen the Strait of Hormuz. But the deal may come with a price. Israel's leadership is not accepting the terms involving Lebanon, and some senators on both sides of the aisle are wondering aloud if the deal can work. Correspondent Ed Donahue reports.
22: I'm very hopeful that it'll work. We won't know for 60, maybe 90 days whether we're going to be able to confect a real agreement with Iran.
27: We're all hopeful that what ends up with this is no nuclear weapons, no ballistic missiles, no money for the Houthis, Hezbollah, Hamas. And I hope the Strait's open, but we'll see.
28: None of Donald Trump's objectives have been achieved, and they're not even close to being achieved. The regime has proved that they can take America's best shot and survive. They have proved that they can control the Strait of Hormuz.
20: Iran says any deal with the U.S. to end the war requires Israel to withdraw from Lebanon. Israel has rejected that proposal.
12: Now, I'm not happy with the way Israel has handled themselves with Lebanon and with Hezbollah. They should have been able to do the job faster. It just goes on forever. And when that happens, it throws a negative light on the big deal, and that's the deal with Iran.
20: A U.S. official tells the AP withdrawal from Lebanon is not part of the deal.
12: Without the United States, there would be no Israel. Without me, there would be no Israel, because no other president was willing to do what I did. I've had a great relationship with Bibi, but now Bibi has to be more responsible with respect to Lebanon.
20: At the G7 summit in France, President Trump was asked about the Lebanon element.
12: I consider that the minor war, Iran's a big one, but we have that a little pinprick out there that constantly rears its head, and that's Hezbollah.
20: Formal signing is set for Friday near Luzerne, Switzerland. President Trump was asked if details of the agreement will be released.
12: Oh, I will.
29: Why not release it?
12: Well, because I'd like to get a formal setting first before we do that. But I have no problem with that. It's a good document. Here's what it says. Iran will never have a nuclear weapon.
20: The president plans to send the agreement to Congress for approval.
12: This agreement's about one thing, that Iran will never have a nuclear weapon. Never, ever, ever. The rest of it's irrelevant, frankly.
20: Ed Donahue, Washington.
3: 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It's 12 after. Sentencing in a high-profile New York court case. When America in the Morning continues after these messages.
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0: 2 inches of rain can be expected across this area, with higher totals of at least 4 to 8 inches from far southeastern Texas through Louisiana into southern and central Mississippi and Alabama. Within this zone, localized higher rainfall totals could occur from southeastern Louisiana through southern Mississippi into Alabama. Wet weather won't be confined to these places, though, with showers from western Montana into the Dakotas and spotty afternoon thundershowers over southeastern Arizona. Steady rain is in store from northern Minnesota through much of upper and lower Michigan, with a risk for thunder in spots, plus a spotty shower for the interior northeast and a stray afternoon thunderstorm from central New York to Delaware. Today also brings a stray thundershower to southern and eastern North Carolina, with a risk for heavy storms from the South Carolina coast into northern Florida. In Lake Charles, Louisiana, expect tropical wind and rain, high 82. For Grand Junction, Colorado, today brings heat, sun, and a high fire threat, high 100. I'm AccuWeather.com meteorologist LaTroy Thornton.
1: 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The man dubbed the Gilgo Beach serial killer is set to be sentenced today in a New York court. Following the case, correspondent Julie Walker.
2: For decades, he was known as the Gilgo Beach serial killer, luring women to their deaths, discarding their remains around a Long Island, New York beach. Wednesday, Rex Heuermann learns his fate after taking a plea deal in April, admitting to 8 murders, avoiding a trial. Victims' families will have a chance to address him in court. It's unclear if he will take the opportunity to say it. In an AP interview, Suffolk County Sheriff Errol Toulon said Heuermann seems resigned to what is likely his fate.
3: He doesn't seem uncomfortable in his cell. He probably accepted what his life will be like and what his death will probably be like.
2: The Long Island family man and architect was finally caught 3 years ago after clues from a vehicle he drove led a police task force to him, and DNA from a discarded pizza crust matched evidence found on a victim. Julie Walker, New York.
1: The Air Force confirms 8 crew members died when their B-52 bomber crashed after taking off from a California military base. Correspondent Haya Panjwani reports on what authorities know so far as they've begun their investigation.
4: The aircraft went down around 11:20 a.m. on Monday at Edwards Air Force Base north of Los Angeles. Officials said that emergency crews responded after the aircraft went down. Deputy Commander at Edwards Air Force Base, Colonel James Hayes, says they don't know what the cause of the crash is.
5: Right now, we're going to stand up an interim safety board to do the initial gathering of the facts, and that will then lead to a safety investigation board, which will look into those root causes. Once that's complete, takes about 30 days, then it'll go into an accident investigation board, and then that will determine all of the information that we can release to the public and to the next of kin.
4: The Boeing B-52 Stratofortress is a long-range bomber and has been used in conflicts involving the U.S. military from Vietnam to Iran. Audio courtesy of KERO. I'm Haya Panjwani.
1: It's 18 after. When we return on America in the Morning, another day, another gain for SpaceX investors. After these messages.
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2: It's 20 after. Here's the midweek business report on America in the Morning with CNBC's Jessica Ettinger.
3: Wall Street opens this morning with the Dow at a fresh record high after a mixed day for the major averages yesterday. Bond yields fell, the 10-year under 4.5%. U.S. crude oil under $80 a barrel. Investors are hoping that the war with Iran is closer to being over. President Trump said the Strait of Hormuz would be fully open on Friday when the U.S. signs a memorandum of understanding with Iran. That's a peace pause for 60 days for both sides to negotiate the end of the war.
4: First and foremost, thankfully, he's got some semblance of a path to a deal because the urgency that the White House is facing on this is pretty existential. I've been with investors for the last 48 hours. At least knowing that there is a pathway to get to an agreement by Friday suggests to me that the White House knows that they need to move quickly on this. They need to get the strait reopened, and that is the name of the game here.
3: Veda Partners Henrietta Trays on CNBC. And here's TD Bank's Jeff Solomon with a little warning from Walmart. And more.
5: The Walmart news, we are concerned about the consumer spend. We are concerned about consumer staples, right? It is really expensive to run your household for the vast majority of Americans. By the way, I think that has knock-on effect into the midterms. I think the president is super focused on the midterms, super knows that he needs to get the war in the rearview mirror because it is not a popular war with Democrats or Republicans.
3: Iran's closure of the strait has taken about a fifth of the world's oil off the market, sending energy prices soaring globally. But U.S. crude oil did fall below $80 a barrel for the first time since early March. Prices at the pump should keep falling as well. SpaceX shares up another 10% yesterday, with the company's value surpassing that of Microsoft and Amazon at one point. Here's CNBC's Sarah Eisen and David Faber.
6: There it is.
7: It just crossed, happened. So as we speak, crossed Microsoft's market
6: two
7: cap.
6: 2 days and 31 minutes of trading has a more highly valued than Microsoft. More highly valued than Microsoft. Yes. And now they're approximate market caps, but that is staggering.
3: Carvana, known for dominating used car sales in the U.S., bought 7 new vehicle franchises in the past year, primarily selling Stellantis brands like Chrysler, Dodge, Jeep, and Ram. But new car dealers are watching. Carvana could significantly disrupt, if not reshape, the entire business. On today's watch list, the Fed will announce a decision on interest rates. It's Kevin Warsh's first announcement as Fed chair. They're expected to hold rates steady. Earnings are coming from CarMax. We get retail sales numbers for May, and we're going to get pending home sales numbers.
2: Thank you. There's CNBC's Jessica Ettinger. 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After these messages.
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4: It's 26 after. America in the Morning continues. There was a surprise announcement out of Ohio where Republican Governor Mike DeWine says his state should abolish the death penalty. Correspondent Lisa Dwyer reports.
5: Republican Governor Mike DeWine says he believes that the death penalty should be abolished in Ohio.
6: I no longer believe the death penalty is a deterrent to murder. The moral justification I had for voting for the death penalty simply no longer exists.
5: DeWine says that most who are convicted of the death penalty in Ohio die of natural causes or suicide or taken off death row by a court, and says that the small number of death row cases that actually end in execution does not provide a convincing deterrent for violent crime, including murder.
6: Therefore, I believe Ohio should abolish the death penalty.
5: And has already said he expects no further executions during his term, which runs through 2026. Ohio has not put an inmate to death since July 2018. I'm Lisa Dwyer.
4: An Idaho judge has temporarily blocked part of the state's new transgender bathroom law. Correspondent Clayton Neville reports the ruling means transgender people in the Gem State won't face criminal charges for using public restrooms that match the gender they identify with.
7: The move comes close to 2 weeks before Idaho's new transgender law was set to take effect. A group of transgender residents are suing, claiming the measure's too vague and would force them to choose between breaking the law and risking their safety. HB 752 makes it a crime to knowingly use a restroom that does not align with a person's biological sex at birth. The legislation also includes changing rooms and locker rooms. A first offense would be a misdemeanor punished by up to 1 year in prison, while a second offense within 5 years would be punishable by up to 5 years in prison and be a felony. The judge said the law is unconstitutional because it fails to provide sufficient standards for law enforcement. I'm Clayton Neville.
4: America in the Morning for Wednesday, June 17th, 2026 is produced by Jeff McKay. I'm John Trout. This is Westwood One.
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2: News, I'm Michelle Southern. The tropical disturbance moving up the Texas coast and into Louisiana is expected to dump massive amounts of rain across the state. Tropical storm warnings have been issued along the central Gulf Coast, extending from the East Texas coastline to St. Mary Parish.
3: We're looking like a landfall sort of near the Texas Louisiana border, probably sometime later tonight. And this thing is going to just bring tons of moisture with it.
2: That's LSU Health Climatologist Barry Keim. DOTD's Rodney Mallett says with so much rain, we need to be extra careful on the roads. He says the reason they always push turn around, don't drown, is because flash floods are always unpredictable, even if you think you're familiar with a particular road.
4: Sometimes you drive an area and it's your regular street, but in a heavy rain situation, there could be a washout and you can't see it. You just think it's a regular puddle.
2: He says if it's raining hard, the best thing to do is just stay put. 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
5: Early voting already started. Julia Letlow still refuses statewide television debates. Why is Letlow refusing to debate? Letlow fails to support the MAGA-Trump agenda. Letlow supports DEI racial quotas. John Fleming opposes DEI quotas. Letlow voted to spend billions on the corrupt U.S. Aid Foreign Aid program, which funded abortions and sex reassignment. Fleming opposes such corrupt use of our tax dollars. Letlow supports the Green New Deal scam, carbon capture sequestration. John Fleming strongly opposes this scam. Letlow supports this Green New Deal scam while her fiance is a big-time lobbyist for carbon sequestration. That's big money. Letlow failed to timely report hundreds of congressional stock trades. Fleming never traded stock while in Congress. Letlow has been reported to Justice Department for campaign finance violations. Fleming self-funds his campaign. Letlow refuses to debate. John Fleming, military veteran, Trump's former deputy chief of staff, strongly conservative. Principles before politics. Fleming, Senate.
6: I'm John Fleming, and I authorized and paid for this ad.
2: School officials
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8: This is America in the Morning from Westwood One. Coming up this half hour.
9: Law enforcement officials disrupted a planned attack targeting the UFC cage fighting show at the White House.
10: It's a terrorist plot.
9: Ed Donahue, Washington.
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14: The continued threat of deadly flooding across parts of the South. I'm Clayton Neville.
15: 15 members of two Minneapolis Antifa groups are charged with conspiracy to impede or injure federal officers. I'm Julie Walker.
16: Google fights back against Chinese hackers. I'm the new old tech guy, Chuck Palm.
17: Who's playing in current and upcoming concert tours? I'm Kevin Carr.
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28: Heavy rains are expected in the south. Welcome back to America in the Morning. Here's today's forecast from AccuWeather.com meteorologist LaTroy Thornton.
29: A tropical rainstorm continues to spin along the Texas coast, likely to move northeastward through Friday with heavy rain across coastal Texas and central Louisiana, where life-threatening flooding may occur at times, before eventually spreading northeastward through the Carolinas and Georgia. Rainfall rates may reach 2 to 4 inches per hour in spots, and widespread rainfall of 1 to 2 inches is expected across this area. Higher rainfall totals up to 4 to 8 inches can be expected from far southeast Texas through much of Louisiana, southern and central Mississippi, and Alabama, but some spots from southeastern Louisiana through southern Mississippi and Alabama could end up with locally higher totals over 8 inches, perhaps closer to a foot. With this storm expected to be a tropical storm over the Gulf, the first name on this year's list of Atlantic tropical names is Arthur. Elsewhere, a potential outbreak of severe weather across portions of the Midwest and Ohio Valley lasts into tonight. Storms from today through tonight from the Minneapolis area, south and east through much of Iowa, southern Wisconsin and lower Michigan, point south and west through far northeastern Oklahoma and northern Arkansas, and places as far to the east as northwestern West Virginia and western Pennsylvania could bring hail, widespread damaging wind gusts, even tornadoes. Otherwise, a spotty morning shower over the interior northeast gives way to a stray afternoon thunderstorm from the Delmarva Peninsula northward into central New York. Look for steady rain with some thunder from the northern part of lower Michigan, north and west through northern Minnesota, with showers west of there from the Dakotas into central Montana. Most areas from there south and west through the west coast look to be dry today, with the exception of some spotty afternoon thundershowers developing around the Arizona-New Mexico border. That's the weather across America. I'm AccuWeather.com meteorologist LaTroy Thornton.
28: 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The FBI and other law enforcement agencies were able to disrupt an alleged plot targeting this past weekend's UFC Freedom 250 event on the South Lawn of the White House. Ed Donahue reports 5 arrests have been made and another 24 others have been identified in connection with a planned attack that would have used explosive-laden drones and other weapons at the event attended by President Trump and his family.
9: Court papers show law enforcement officials disrupted a planned attack targeting the UFC cage fighting show at the White House over the weekend.
30: 23 people do not get to the point where they're going to commit a mass terror incident in Washington, D.C. without some serious funding, without some serious coordination. And we've actually been trying to go with those networks of coordination because this is it's a terrorist plot.
9: The papers said plotters disgruntled with the direction of the country, spoke of flying explosive-laden drones and shooting panic crowd members as they fled.
30: This is very, very dark stuff.
9: Vice President J.D. Vance spoke to Fox News Channel.
30: This is what happens when people turn the rhetoric up so loud that disagreeing with somebody is a cause for violence. That's the place that we've come to, unfortunately, with too much of our political rhetoric. We got to tell everybody to tone it down.
9: The FBI obtained encrypted text messages showing roughly 20 people sharing detailed maps of the area and discussing the need for a safe house and escape routes after the attack. The affidavit said members of the group believed the country needed to be torn down and rebuilt. Some felt people who were involved with Jeffrey Epstein should not govern the country. Ed Donahue, Washington.
28: Just days after the multi-million dollar repair, repainting, and refitting of the reflecting pool on the National Mall in front of the Lincoln Memorial, a problem that's plagued the water for decades is back. Algae. More from correspondent Rich Johnson.
31: After thousands of gallons of new blue paint.
32: Think of it as a swimming pool. We have a color. It's called American Flag Blue.
31: And a renovation that cost about $14 million. Algae is quickly regrown in the reflecting pool water.
33: It was 100% waste of fun.
31: Maryland resident and pool owner Dana Pace was surveying the scene as National Park Service crews poured several gallons of hydrogen peroxide into the pool. She says the president is right in his assessment.
33: You have to treat it like a swimming pool with chemicals, chlorine, etc.
1: And that's not what this pool was designed for.
31: Another pool owner surveying the scene.
2: But I like it a little gamey.
31: Patrick Hicks of Florida understands the issue.
2: I know what it takes and what an environmental wreck it is to keep dumping those chemicals in the water to keep it blue.
31: Algae's been an issue for the reflecting pool for decades as the D.C. sun heats the shallow, still water. But once the current growth is killed and removed, crews say the new state-of-the-art filtration system known as the ozone nanobubbler will keep the water clean. Other tourists and locals walking by have various opinions about the whole thing and share them with the BBC.
3: It's a reflecting pool, not a swimming pool.
4: Seems like a nice idea.
5: History does not need to be changed.
6: As a Washingtonian, I like it.
31: And Hicks says there is a compromise.
2: As long as it doesn't stink, I'm okay. And as long as I can enjoy it and get close, I'm fine with it and happy about it.
31: I'm Richard Johnson.
28: A slow-moving weather system near South Texas and parts of Louisiana has the potential to strengthen into a tropical storm before moving inland later this week. Correspondent Clayton Neville reports flooding could be widespread and damaging to both states.
7: The threat of deadly flooding comes after parts of central and southeast Texas and some of Louisiana were drenched with rain in recent days. These Houston-area residents told KHOU-TV the water rose fast and dozens of drivers were stranded in their cars or had to abandon them altogether.
11: One second I was turning around doing orders and then the next second it's flooded.
12: It's high water. It's up to the middle of their doors. So as soon as they open the door, the water likes to rush in.
7: The National Hurricane Center says the system has the potential to become tropical. Cyclone 1 of this hurricane season.
13: Several days of dangerous and potentially life-threatening flash flooding along portions of the Gulf Coast from the mid and upper Texas coast across much of central Louisiana, central and southern Mississippi, stretching into central Alabama through the next several days.
7: National Hurricane Center Director Dr. Michael Brennan.
13: Corpus Christi to Houston, across much of Louisiana, much of central Mississippi, and into central Alabama. We are expecting widespread rainfall totals of 4 to 8 inches with isolated amounts of as high as 12 inches through this area, which could cause significant and potentially life-threatening flash flooding over the next several days.
7: The water expected to keep rising in coming days.
13: We also have several flash flood warnings and river flood warnings already in effect.
7: Texas Governor Greg Abbott has issued a disaster declaration for 101 counties as the potential for flash flooding is widespread across the southern parts of the Lone Star State.
13: We could see tropical storm conditions anywhere along the coast from Sargent, Texas to Morgan City, Louisiana, as we are expecting the system to strengthen and bring the potential for tropical storm conditions to the coast in that region, regardless of whether or not it actually becomes tropical storm or not. And we could see minor to moderate coastal flooding across portions of the upper Texas and Louisiana coastline.
7: In Texas, I'm Clayton Neville.
28: It's 17 till. Among the stories we're covering next, update on a Chicago cross burning and alleged Antifa members, suspects in an ICE crackdown. When America in the Morning returns after these messages.
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28: It's 15 till. America in the Morning continues. Federal prosecutors announced they're charging 15 people they claim are connected to Antifa and impeded agents during Minnesota's immigration crackdown. Correspondent Julie Walker reports.
9: A federal indictment was unsealed, charging 15 defendants with conspiracy to impede or injure federal officers and other charges related to efforts of two Minneapolis-based Antifa groups that violently opposed the enforcement of federal law in our state. The defendants are members and associates of Direct Action Minnesota.
10: Minnesota's U.S. Attorney Daniel Rosen announcing Tuesday 15 members of two Minneapolis Antifa groups are charged with conspiracy to impede or injure federal officers involved in the Trump administration's immigration crackdown in the state earlier this year.
9: Today's charges and arrests reflect a broad federal effort to address organized, lawless behavior which seeks to disrupt the execution of federal law, endanger law enforcement, and importantly, endanger the very communities that these defendants falsely claim to be protecting.
10: Rosen says their actions include stalking ICE agents, throwing blocks of ice at their vehicles, and setting up blockades around federal buildings. Meanwhile, the U.S. attorney was asked about charges related to federal agents fatally shooting Alex Preddy and Renee Good and said those investigations are ongoing. I'm Julie Walker.
28: A suspect is in custody following a double shooting Tuesday afternoon that left one person dead inside Wilmington Hospital in Delaware. Police in Philadelphia took a 23-year-old man into custody and is facing extradition back to Delaware to face charges. Wilmington Hospital was placed on lockdown after the shooting, but that has since been lifted. Authorities believe the shooter was a hospital employee who shot two other hospital employees and said they've determined the shooting to be a targeted incident. Several agencies, including the FBI, were involved in tracking down the suspected shooter. We reported last week on America in the Morning about a police investigation in Chicago after local residents found a cross on fire in a public park. On Tuesday, authorities arrested a person they believe is linked to that cross burning. Correspondent Jennifer King reports.
18: Police in Chicago say a man is in custody in an arson and potential hate crime investigation after a large cross was set on fire June 9th in Chicago's Grant Park. Kanika Carlton was driving home from running errands when she saw the burning cross.
19: In 2026, we are burning crosses. Whoa.
18: Last week, Merlin Liu sent a video to NBC5 Chicago saying he's the shirtless man in photos distributed by police, apologizing to people who are offended and complaining about President Trump. Liu, a senior at the University of Illinois Chicago, told NBC's Chuck Agati he was trying to protest the Trump administration and Christian nationalist MAGA supporters. Liu says he built the cross from slats he carried from his apartment, topped it with a red hat, and got the fire going with toilet paper and lighter fluid. The 21-year-old from Naperville claimed he knew of the historical relevance but did not understand the degree to which the act would appear to be racially motivated. I'm Jennifer King.
28: A controversial young quarterback is turning pro rather than returning to college. Correspondent Gethin Coolbaugh reports the situation facing Brendan Sorsby is a gambling controversy.
20: Transfer quarterback Brendan Sorsby will not play for Texas Tech this fall. He is instead planning to enter the NFL supplemental draft. That will end an unprecedented legal fight over the college eligibility for a player who had acknowledged betting on college and pro sports, including some on his own team while a freshman at Indiana 4 years ago. It came on the same day the NCAA and Big 12 had filings in different courts challenging a temporary injunction that cleared the way for Sorsby to play, despite being declared ineligible after making thousands of bets worth at least $90,000 in college. I'm Gethin Coolbaugh.
28: A Chinese cybercrime operation weaponized Google's own AI, and the FBI is shutting the network down. The new old tech guy, Chuck Palm, has that story.
1: We've all gotten that one text. Maybe it said your toll was unpaid, or your USPS package was held, and you almost clicked. Well, now we know who built those sites, and just how cheap it was. Google filed suit this week against a Chinese-based operation called Outsider Enterprise. These guys aren't just hackers, they're running a franchise. For $88 a week, any criminal with a Telegram account could buy a kit that built convincing fake websites impersonating Google, YouTube, or the post office, even EasyPass. 290 different templates, all turnkey. And what made those fake sites look so real? Google's own Gemini, the AI code writing those sites. In just 2 weeks this past May, the gang fired off 2.5 million scam texts. The FBI puts the total damage at around $1.9 billion and nearly 4 million stolen credit card numbers. Google isn't just suing. They're coordinating with the FBI and working with AT&T, T-Mobile, and Verizon to shut the pipeline down at the network level. Pro tip, if you get a text about a toll, a package, or a payment you don't remember, don't click it. Forward it to 7726. That's spam on your keypad, and that's how you fight back. Follow the new old tech guy on X, at Chuck Palm.
28: America in the Morning's Robert Workman has Wednesday sports.
3: Some of soccer's brightest stars were on the big stage at the World Cup Tuesday. Kylian Mbappe scored twice to lead France over Senegal 3-1, becoming the top international scorer in French history and temporarily moving him ahead of Lionel Messi in World Cup goals. But the Argentine superstar posted a hat trick in a 3-0 rout of Algeria, tying him with Miroslav Klose. Those two share the record with 16 World Cup goals all time. Next man up, perhaps, Premier League star Erling Haaland. He scored twice in his World Cup debut as Norway nailed Iraq 4-1. The U.S. is back on the pitch Friday versus Australia. Baseball, the Dodgers shaded the Rays 1-0. Justin Robleski allowed 3 hits, and Shohei Ohtani's homer provided all the scoring. Manager Dave Roberts says don't sleep on the D.
4: It just goes hand in hand, the pitching with the defense, and the positioning has been great. The defense, you know, Max got a lot of action today, a lot of hard contact, made plays, and then Mookie's just been fantastic at short.
3: Brewers edged the Guardians 2-1. Each team managed just 4 hits, but two of Milwaukee's left the park, courtesy of Bryce Durang and Garrett Mitchell. Reliever Aaron Ashby becomes the first 10-game winner in the majors this year. Yankees walloped the White Sox in a clash of division leaders. Cal Raleigh returned from the injured list to deliver a tie-breaking 2-run single as the Mariners scuttled the Orioles. Angels shut out the Diamondbacks behind Reed Detmers and the Bookworms, while Mike Trout went deep. And in the What Have You Done For Me Lately department, 2 days after losing the Stanley Cup Finals, the Vegas Golden Knights announced that coach John Tortorella will not be back next year. Torch was hired late in the season, won 21 of 30 games between then and the end of the playoffs. Two more, and he'd have his name on the cup. That's Wednesday Sports.
28: Thank you, sir. Now 7 before the hour. When we return on America in the Morning, from lightsabers to hoverboards, Hollywood prop auction, when we return after these messages.
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28: It's 5 till. Welcome back. You're with America in the Morning. As we move towards summer, there's a number of big-name concerts heading to stages around the nation. Entertainment reporter Kevin Carr takes a look at the top summer shows.
2: With plenty of warm days left in the summer, music fans can still find a major concert tour on the schedule. Ariana Grande just kicked off the Eternal Sunshine Tour this month, with performances continuing through September. I need somebody to body. BTS is back with specialty Oreos and events around the globe. Fresh off winning Artist of the Year at the American Music Awards, this breakthrough K-pop band is currently on their Ararang World Tour through next spring. I'd risk it all for you. Other major music stars already on tour this summer include Bruno Mars, Post Malone, Olivia Dean, and Zach Bryan, all playing through October. I'm in love with the shape of you. Ed Sheeran is currently performing on the Loop Tour, which goes through November before heading overseas. And classic rock is back with new tours in July from AC/DC, Motley Crue, and Bon Jovi. Finally, Olivia Rodrigo's The Unraveled tour kicks off in September and runs into next spring. Similarly, the North American leg of Doja Cat's tour movie World kicks off in October and runs through December. I'm Kevin Carr.
28: Trying on the witch's hat from The Wizard of Oz, or maybe fight your friend while wielding a Star Wars lightsaber, or hold a hoverboard from Back to the Future. Correspondent Haya Panjwani reports some iconic Hollywood props from movies including Rocky, The Godfather, and Willy Wonka and the Chocolate Factory will soon be up for auction.
7: Some iconic movie props are up for auction. The Hollywood and Entertainment Signature Auction, presented by Heritage Auctions, will be held from July 13th to 17th. It features iconic items from movies, music, and pop culture. A Luke Skywalker lightsaber from The Empire Strikes Back is expected to fetch at least $1 million at the upcoming auction. Other notable pieces include hats from The Wizard of Oz and Willy Wonka and the Chocolate Factory, hoverboards from Back to the Future 2, and rugs from The Big Lebowski. If I fell in love with you, would you promise to be true? John Lennon's handwritten lyrics for If I Fell will also be up for sale. Bidding for that will start at $500,000. I'm Haya Panjwani.
28: America in the Morning for Wednesday, June 17th, 2026 is produced by Jeff McKay. I'm John Trout. This is Westwood One.
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15: We'll hear soon from President Trump. I'm Dave Anthony, Fox News, at a news conference wrapping up his trip to the G7 summit in France with a big focus on the U.S.-Iran agreement that'll be signed Friday.
16: They will never have a nuclear weapon, so that's very, very strong. It's a very strong deal.
15: The president also warning Iran again earlier this morning if they don't behave.
16: We'll go right back to dropping bombs right smack in the middle of their head.
15: The president also insists as Iran gets sanctions relief, the U.S. will not be part of any fund investing in Iran.
17: Without the text of the deal, it's difficult to confirm specific lines items. Now, White House officials say some of the texts that are circulating in recent documents are not accurate. Reports do indicate the deal includes the resumption of traffic in the Strait of Hormuz, the lifting of the U.S. naval blockade on Iran, and Iran entering into a 60-day period of negotiation surrounding their nuclear program.
15: Fox's Trey Yingston, Tel Aviv. Another focus at the summit, Ukraine, with G7 world leaders pledging more military and economic support in the battle against Russia.
22: Canadian Prime Minister Mark Carney says the United States government has performed a pivot. He told reporters at the G7 summit in France that President Trump and his team have a more realistic view towards the war in Ukraine. In a joint statement, G7 leaders from the world's wealthy democracies say they stand united to support Ukraine.
15: Fox. This is Jonathan Savage. Five people are hospitalized in Texas after the plane they were in crashed late last night on a highway in Laredo. Drivers got out of their cars to help rescue them from the plane that was on fire. One person was killed. Off the Texas coast, Arthur may be born today. If so, it'll be the first tropical storm of the season in the Atlantic.
23: It's going to bring a lot of moisture. So even as it weakens, we're going to be talking about heavy rain from portions of Louisiana stretching across the Florida Gulf Coast up into Alabama, 5 to 10 inches, isolated areas getting up to 15 inches or more. Flooding will be a major concern Wednesday, Thursday into Friday.
15: Fox meteorologist Adam Klotz. 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
15: In touting that deal with Iran to end the conflict, President Trump also said today at the G7 summit in France, the financial reaction is very strong.
16: The market has gone wild and oil has come tumbling down.
15: Well, let's check the numbers where they are now. The Dow is rising again. It is up 213 points, hitting a new all-time high, over 52,000. The NASDAQ is down, though. It's now moving lower, off by 26 points. The S&P 500 is losing a fraction of a point. Oil, after big drops in recent days, is rising more than 1%. WTI back over $77 a barrel. At the gas pump, though, another two-penny decline. AAA's national average for regular, $4.02 per gallon, 54 cents less than the peak of the price surge in the Iran conflict last month. We got an update to the economy this morning.
26: Retail sales were stronger than expected in May, up 0.9%. It's a sign that consumers remain resilient in the face of rising inflation. Americans were dealing with high gas prices last month, though prices moderated from April levels. Excluding sales at gas stations, retail sales in May rose 0.7%. Sales at clothing and accessories stores rose 0.3%, and online sales were up 1.5%. For the year ending in May, retail sales increased 6.9%. Tax refunds contributed to support spending last month. Ginny Cosola, Fox News.
15: The Federal Reserve is taking all this into account, meeting a second day assessing the economy, but no interest rate cuts expected this afternoon. A soccer icon takes the spotlight at the World Cup.
1: Lionel Messi!
15: He scored all three Argentina goals in the shutout win over Algeria on Fox. Messi now has a record-tying 16 career World Cup goals. Another star has 14. Kylian Mbappe scored twice, leading France over Senegal. Norway and Austria also won. I'm Dave Anthony.
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0: Hi, all. Welcome to the Moon Griffon Show. Already hump day, Wednesday, beautiful day. Beautiful day to go vote if you like to vote in the rain. At least that's what they're telling us coming. 844-766-6607, Matthew James Tax Pro Hotline. If you want to be part of the program, it's your opportunity to be a voice. All right, without further ado, we are joined by our state treasurer, and he wants to be the next senator in the United States. John Fleming joins us. John, good morning.
1: Hey, good morning, Moon. And let me just say, first of all, I want to thank you for publicly announcing that you either have or will be voting for me for the U.S. Senate. Coming from someone with your standing in the community, your statesmanship, your honesty and sincerity, and doing that from your conscience, it is certainly important. You've been such a conservative leader in Louisiana and really around the country for many years. So, again, I just want to publicly give my appreciation to you for that.
0: You know, one of the things I'm watching in this race, John, we've had early voting Friday, Saturday, Monday, Tuesday. We got big rain coming today, or I think into tomorrow. There's only been 75,000 people that have gone to vote in total. We got 3 million registered voters. And out of the 75, I don't have the official number, but it looks like only 40 or 45,000 was actually in the Republican primary. So there's a problem. People are not voting. So the reason why I asked the question to you is it really has come down to, and I think the other camp's nervous as hell, is because who's going to vote? Nobody knows that. So what do you tell people that say, well, the opponent got 45%, this is over? I've heard that from a lot of people, and I'm going, whoa, just a second now. We had 402,000 people vote in the Republican primary the first time. This thing could be under 200. I don't know what it's going to be. It could be 150, could be 250. Who knows? So what do you tell people? Because it's really now about who gets to vote out. I don't care how much advertisement people run. I don't care about any of that. I'm telling you who gets their vote out.
1: Yes. I think there's a huge change in dynamics. The first go-around, the primary, for months, all I heard was, hey, we got to get rid of Cassidy. We can't send Cassidy back to Washington. Cassidy voted to convict Trump. And so I think that was what drove the vote, along with people opposing the amendments. Neither one of those things are now in place. And what we have really is, except for a few minor exceptions, you basically have only the Senate race, only two opponents or two candidates, and neither one of them, of course, Cassidy. And what we're hearing all over Louisiana is people are going, well, look, this is about who is the best candidate. This is no longer about Bill Cassidy. And so I think this is a dividing line between those who want a conservative MAGA candidate with a very conservative voting record like me versus someone with a voting record very similar to Bill Cassidy. Even though she has Trump's endorsement, her policies and her votes have not been consistent with Trump's policies. And then you add on top of that the fact that a lot of people are on vacation. And so we're seeing that voting is like down by 50 to 60% over where it was in the primary.
0: Yeah, and by the way, we there's early voting today and tomorrow. I went vote yesterday, actually, but early voting today and tomorrow. Then Friday, because of Juneteenth, they won't have elections, and Saturday again. Nancy, Secretary of State, just asking a few questions. Just nothing I didn't share with the audience. And she was concerned about the weather, too. She was concerned at the weather. I went vote yesterday. There was nobody there. So, and the only thing we had in Lafayette, I may have missed something. It said you can vote a Republican primary, listed your name and your opponent, and then they listed the Democrats. And that was it. That's all I have, at least here, that I saw. If I missed something, somebody can explain it. I'll be glad to go back. But that was all that I saw, because they give you kind of a pre-ballot when you walk in. So the question is, how do you get your people to go vote? Because it's the same thing for Julia. You got to go get your people to go vote. Because at this point,
1: yes,
0: when I'm looking at these numbers, John, we had 75,000 people go vote. That's not all in the Republican primary. About 45,000 from primary. So, y'all, you got to do a good job of getting your voters to understand this is really a tight race now.
1: It really is. In fact, Julia Letlow's pollster announced this past weekend that I'm in the lead by 2.5 points. Our polling shows us in a bigger lead than that. But nonetheless, both sides agree that this is a totally different race that I'm leading in this race, and it is going to be a tight race all the way to the finish, and it is going to be about turnout. And, of course, we're doing a lot. I just did a TV interview just a few moments ago here in Baton Rouge. We're still having meet and greets. I mean, we're acting like this thing, you know, that we're really in the heat of a very important election, so we're not resting. We're certainly reaching out to people through all modalities, whether it's TV, radio, texting, and emails, all of that. But I will say this. We feel like, and our polling shows this, that the energy is with our campaign, that people really don't want to send someone back to Washington who will then betray them again by voting in a liberal way. They don't want Cassidy in another form or by another candidate to return to Washington. They want somebody with a proven conservative MAGA record. And that's where we're seeing the energy. The approval ratings on the polling are clearly in my favor. I'm 2.3 to 1 favorable to unfavorable. Julia Letlow is actually underwater. She's got more unfavorables than favorables. So we really feel like the energy is on our side, but you can't rest. You got to keep working to the last day, Moon.
0: Yeah, I know you're watching some of the big issues of the day. One is the debt. Illegals are still Trump has done a really good job of slowing that down, and yet they continue running commercials that you for illegals. And I just want you to be able to address that, because they keep running they're running the same commercials, but I got a kind of kick out of you on a bus. They're taking a partial statement and using it. Matter of fact, Lane, if you got the statement I gave you yesterday, pull that up. I think it's 41 seconds of Fleming talking, if you would. But how do you address that? Because here's what they're doing. This is what they're saying.
1: Yeah, I mean, Moon, they have been spending millions and millions of dollars with attack ads against me for months, far more than anything I've spent. I mean, I'm outspent 10 to 20 to 1.
0: Yeah.
1: And I think their favorite ad to run against me is this ad where

0: down along the border, because we don't have enough illegal aliens in some areas. I should say enough migrant workers in certain areas to do the job.
1: Okay, so you corrected it, but yet they don't give it the correction in the advertisement. They just stop right there and say, look at him. He's for illegals. He's against Trump. That's what dog money does, John. So explain that situation right there.
2: Yes. This was the first speech I ever gave running for Congress back in 2007 or 8. I think it was 2008. And it was a forum. And I was nervous. 18 years ago now. 18 years ago. And what we were hearing from farmers was that they can't find enough people. I mean, Americans won't work farms. And so what they have to do is bring in migrant workers. They're temporary workers. They come for part of the year and do farming, and then they go back. And, you know, I was trying to support the farmers by making that comment, but I accidentally said we need more illegal aliens. Yep. And then I quickly corrected myself. Well, they
1: by the way, the reason the reason people laughed is because they understand what happened. It was but the dog money has taken that and gone, look at him, and put you on a school bus and bus across legals. That's why I wanted you to explain that, because it's unexplainable what they've shown on TV. It's absolutely ridiculous.
2: Right. And to be honest with you, I think that has really hurt Julia Letlow, because it makes her out as a liar. Anybody who understands what they did with that means that she's perfectly willing to put out attack ads that are dishonest. Now, we have ads out there that contrast me from Julia Letlow, but everything we say about me is absolutely accurate and true. Everything we say about Julia Letlow is accurate and true, well documented. And in some cases, we literally run a video where she's speaking and she doesn't correct herself. Where in one case, she was talking about we need an entire division of DEI at the University of Louisiana Monroe, and she didn't correct herself. She really meant to say that, and people should know that. She later voted for it while she was in Congress. So, and to his credit, Bill Cassidy, his attack ads against her, we researched them. They were all correct, true, and accurate. Yeah. So the only person who's purveying dishonesty in this race has been Julia Letlow, and it's showing up in her polling. People do not trust her.
1: Let me take a break. We'll come back in a few more minutes. His name is Dr. John Fleming. He's our state treasurer, wants to be the next senator. By the way, Letlow's people, they know. I talked to Kyle and him. She can come on every day if she wants to. Just ask questions just like I'm doing with Fleming. All right, we got to take a break. 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
4: 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Fleming opposes it. Fact, Letlow graded F, failure on border security. Fleming an A. Fact, Fleming opposes carbon sequestration. Letlow voted for it. And Letlow's fiancé is a big-time carbon sequestration lobbyist. And that's billions for some global companies and investors. Hiding money, hiding donors, so they can hide Letlow's record. Now, who's the fraud in this election?
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0: welcome back. It is the Moon Griffon Show. Matthew James, Tax Pro Hotline. We're waiting for the weather to turn bad. We'll see what happens. And I know the southern part of the state, but I think the northern part's going to get hit a little bit too. John Fleming, our state treasurer, my special guest, he is running for the Senate seat. For you people that don't know, there's election going on. You can vote today and tomorrow and Saturday. Friday's off because of Juneteenth. Everything's shut down. And then you got to wait a week to June 27th to go vote. And I'm telling people they need to go vote. And so I don't. We have to wait and see how all this turns out when it's said and done. John, if you had to pick just three things that you think you, as a United States Senator, that you know you're going to be strong on, what are they? What are the three things you're like? I said three, two, three, four, whatever. What are some things you go, you know what? This is where we're going to be.
1: Well, the strength that I bring to the table is, again, a consistent conservative voting record. I've looked at other members that, you know, over the years that have served in Congress from Louisiana. My voting record is consistently more conservative than all that have gone before me or currently. The most aligned with President Trump. I support his policies. And so you've got a consistent conservative. You've got a hardworking person. You've got a person who is a military veteran, a business owner supplying income to 350 Louisiana families, a trained and board certified physician, and someone with 8 years experience in Congress, 4 years experience in the Trump administration, and 2.5 years experience as a elected state treasurer. So those are all things that I bring to the table and what you can expect. And I don't surprise people. People know exactly how I'm going to vote because I'm consistent with my rhetoric and my voting. They match each other very well. But here's what I want to do when I get there. The first bill that I will submit after I'm sworn in, the very day I'm sworn into the U.S. Senate, will be to fully repeal the 45Q tax credits that fund carbon capture and sequestration. This abomination should end. There's over 200 lawsuits out there taking land away through eminent domain from citizens. And it's going to grow much bigger before it's all over with. So that's the first thing. The second thing is health care reform. This crazy Obamacare has driven up costs twice the rate of inflation, and we need to bring the free market back in. We need to have price transparency, competition among providers, and we need to stop the craziness on this prior approval on medications and procedures where oftentimes people just give up because they can't get it approved. So those are just a couple of things that I plan to do once I get to Washington.
0: John, do you think, and you know, everybody knows I thought CCS was a joke, federal money, scam, I believe all that. I believed it before you or anybody else. I was railing against it. Now, my question is, do you think that that's part of the dark money that some of these people said, you know what, we're going to teach you a lesson. We're going to put money in a campaign. We're going to just beat the hell out of you because they want their money.
1: Yes. In fact, I feel like that most likely at least 90%. It's hard to know because, as you say, dark money is untraceable. It's not reportable. But I believe that at least 90% of the money is being spent through Jeff Landry. Jeff Landry, he feels like his entire career is dependent on getting this carbon capture sequestration done in Louisiana, that he is getting these wealthy people to write big checks so that they can run these dishonest and lying ads against me. And that just means that you have a few wealthy people who are going to control politics in Louisiana as long as you've got the likes of Jeff Landry as our governor. And they're desperate to keep me out of this U.S. Senate because they know that I'll be capable of ending this abysmal technology that they're trying to bring, the toxic dumping and stealing people's land that's planned for Louisiana.
0: Yeah, it's an interesting deal to see how many people will make that a big issue when they go to vote. Because a lot of people, it's a big issue. And some people say they don't worry about it. They don't care. And so it's a big issue. John, I got to go. Good luck. Best of luck to you. Be interesting to see what happens in the next 10 days.
1: as always, thanks, Moon. Appreciate you having me on.
0: All right, God bless. Appreciate it. Once again, to the Letlow people, just so you people know, I've been trying to get Julia Letlow on the program for over 6 years. I've never had any luck except the debate. And so she's more than welcome. Like Julia, and if Julia gets in a runoff, I would support her. We got to take a break. 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
2: Our conservative values are under attack by the radical left. 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
3: When I talk to moms and dads all across the state, they are fearful for where this country is going. 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That's why I fought so hard and authored the Parents' Bill of Rights to make sure that parents always have a seat at the table when it comes to their child's education. 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
2: Julia Letlow successfully passed a Parents' Bill of Rights. And Julia, a former college athlete, is leading the fight to keep biological men out of women's sports and locker rooms. Julia Letlow, a Louisiana conservative fighting relentlessly to protect our values and endorsed by President Trump to be our next senator.
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3: I'm Julia Letlow.
5: Louisiana Radio Network, I'm Jeff Palermo. All eyes are on potential Tropical Storm 1 as it moves up the Texas coast towards Louisiana. There's the potential this Gulf disturbance will become Tropical Storm Arthur. LSU Health Climatologist Barry Keim says even if this system does not strengthen into a tropical storm, it will dump a lot of rain.
6: Widespread rainfall totals, 4 to 8 inches, but I would not be surprised to see some areas with even higher amounts, and some isolated areas could see 12 inches or more.
5: Multiple rounds of heavy rainfall are expected into Thursday. If you are wondering about road closures due to high water, the state has an app for that.
7: We work very closely with local law enforcement and state police and others for when there is a road closure. We'll put it up on 511 as soon as we can. Waze and Google Maps also use our information from the 511 app.
5: That's State Department of Transportation spokesperson Rodney Mallett. I'm Jeff Palermo, Louisiana Radio Network.
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17: Hi, hello, welcome back. It is the Moon Griffon Show. Hump day, waiting for the rain like everybody else. They keep saying it's coming. We'll see. 844-766-6607 is the number if you'd like to be part of the program. It's the Matthew James Tax Pro Hotline, as always. MatthewJames.com, MatthewJames.com. So let me give you the news that, and I mentioned it during Fleming, but I called yesterday and I found out we've had 4 days of early voting. 4 days. There are almost right at 3 million registered voters in the state of Louisiana. 4 days. When I say 4 days, Joe, I think it's 8 to 5. Okay. Just a normal day. Approximately 75,000 people have voted in 4 days. I went vote yesterday. And I was able to cut up with the people that were in there because there was nobody else to do, and they were bored, so I tried to be a little entertaining and have some fun with them. And we did. We laughed, and we cut up, and finally they said, do you want to vote while you're here? You may as well. Hell, nobody else is voting. And I said, oh, yes, ma'am, I'm going to go vote. So we cut up. I went in there, and when the lady took my little card, Joe, when I walked in, and she pressed it in. I said, how long do I get to vote? Don't I have my 5 minutes or 3 minutes or whatever it is? She just fell out laughing. I said, what if I want to take the whole time? But I only had the Senate race and the Republican deal to vote on. You pick Fleming or Ledlow, and I've already told you I voted for Fleming. And so I went in there, and Joe, and I tell you that you walk out and you go, man, the hall's empty. You ride the elevator by yourself. I got to talk to myself a lot yesterday when I went vote because nobody else was there to talk to. And the reason why I say that is people, this is the United States Senate race. This is... We act like this is, well, ain't gonna worry about it. It's the United States Senate race. One of 100 people in Louisiana only has two. Every state has two for you people in Balkanville. You got two votes. We got two senators. We got to pick a United States senator. and people ain't gonna vote. And I did have a brief conversation, actually a text with Miss Nancy Landry, and Nancy said she's worried about voting at all because of this so-called big weather pattern we're having. She said it's gonna get worse. It could get worse, she said. She said, and I just don't understand if people, their interest in this is gone down. I told y'all the interest was Bill Cassidy. It was a horrible turnout last time. 27, 26, 27, 28. Y'all think that's a good turnout for election for a United States Senate seat? I know it's open. It's the moon of closed primaries got everybody screwed. Only the ones who don't give a dang. This is simple, man. Like the elected officials decided to have a May and June election. What do you want me to do? This, by the way, we elect them too. So 75,000 people is all that's voted. And by the way, out of those, and I don't have the exact breakdown on this, but probably I'm just doing some, I'm not doing any Common Core math, folks. It'll take us 3 weeks to get it. I'm doing just regular math. Maybe 40, 45,000 Republicans voted. That's it. That's all. So, but when you look at the numbers and people not going to vote, it changes the dynamics of the race 100%. It doesn't matter what happened last time. It matters what happens this time. Now, you got, there are more whites voting than voted last time. There's less blacks voting than voted last time. But it doesn't make a difference in a closed primary. It made a difference in amendments, which they had some to draw people out. And there's nobody's, I mean, nobody even cares about a Senate race. You mean to tell, listen, at the rate it's going, you're looking at 60% less turnout. Okay, now look, I can't do Common Core math. I got to do stuff in my head. But 60% of 400,000 is 240,000. Am I right about that? That close? Joe said that Joe does Common Core math, so you got to figure it out. Get your computer out. I think it's right. 240,000 people going to vote out of 400? That if it's 40%, only 160,000 are going to vote. So you got somewhere between 160 and 240, 50,000 people that are going to vote. That's pathetic. I'm not calling anybody out. I went vote. I wanted to make sure I vote. I'm going to be gone election day. So I had to go vote. We got more days to vote than we ever had in the history of the United States and the history of Louisiana, and people said, I'm going to vote. That's why I was never all this register people at the post office and register people at the Social Security and register people at the welfare office. And get more days, and we get more participation, we're having less. We ran the numbers up on registered voters, and we got less people going to vote. But we got way more days, Mr. Grifone. We got way more places to communicate and less people going to vote. And what does that tell me? People, you can call it apathy, and there's some of that going on, no doubt. People are mad at the system. They're mad at the system, people. They're mad. If they're mad at the system, people, and they're mad at the people that got all the money and running all the advertisement, I'm just telling you, that changes up everything in an election like this. And people, I had a conversation with somebody who was very smart this morning, and they were talking about, you know, people are just upset. When they went out there and voted against the amendments, they probably took it out on the governor. People are upset. They're watching these commercials, and they're going, I'm sick of that. I'm sick of the dark money. I'm sick of them saying stuff, trying to ruin people's lives. We're going to go vote a different way. And some don't vote at all. You know, it's the election process. If y'all want to change something, let's quit voting for the people we're sending down to Baton Rouge. You know, the people that gave us Cleo Fields. The Republicans who gave us Cleo Fields. They gave us Cleo Fields. That's the people we're counting on to do what's right. How are you going to do what's right when you got two-thirds of Republicans in the House and the Senate, Republican governor, Republican attorney general, and they gave us Cleo Fields, for God's sake. Cleo Fields! We had to go through all that process. All this stuff we're doing right now is because of Cleo Fields. And they gave it to us. They handed it to us. They put it right in our face. And I think people, besides the apathy of people saying, I'm not fine. I've had people tell me they're not voting this election. That's fine. I have no, I can't make people go vote. I've had at least one, two, three people say, I really ain't going to vote in this election. Yeah, but that's a choice. And that's what it looks like is happening. People saying, no, I'm not going to go vote. But the people that are going to go vote, they're looking at system people and the big money and the big money behind certain candidates. People saying, you know, I had enough of that. I'm going to go vote for something different. Because, see, folks, I told y'all this when this all started. If you let big, dark money dictate how you vote, the people with the money will always win these elections. They'll always win and will never be satisfied because what you did was you watched the TV commercial and believed it. And yet, and so, well, Moon, how are we supposed to do your homework? You got to do a little bit of homework to vote. I was laughing at Joe. I was telling my maid, and told Lane and him, I said, you know, it's amazing when amendments come around, I might have 1,000 votes. Because people are going to call me. They don't read the amendments. And these are friends of mine and people I know. And what I'm not going to tell them how I'm voting. I tell them. So we got a situation here. Will the people who are sick of the system, will the people who are sick of the system get to determine an election for once? And let me tell you, when you steal an election, here's what happens when we win an election. It's when the voters got apathy. All the money people think they got it made, and people don't go vote, and all of a sudden the people in Louisiana rise up and say, enough is enough. You know, people believed all the bad stuff about David Vitter, and there was some bad stuff about David Vitter, and they went out and voted for Bill Edwards, a guy who vetoed a bill to protect 10-year-olds from getting their penises cut off. Bill Edwards, a guy who vetoed a bill that would have protected women in bathrooms. Bill Edwards, that's what you get when you let the dark money determine everything. And so why let the dark money determine a Senate election when you have a choice to go make a vote and you see that nobody's going to vote? This is an opportunity to break the back of the system, people. You know what I told you many, many times here in the state of Louisiana? We have a broken system. We got a broken situation. The good old boy network runs this state. And they run into the ground, I'm mad. They run the state. They're the ones who get behind all the candidates. They get all the money, and everybody plays in the game. The pro-gambling people, same candidate. The pro-trial attorneys, big TV money, same candidate. The pro-CCS people, same candidate. They all rally behind each other, and you and me lose because we don't take the time to say, you know what, let me check these candidates out before I go vote. And once again, if you're not going to vote, I'm not talking to you because you don't matter. But if you're going to go vote, pick somebody and vote for them or vote against somebody. Okay? That's what you do. That's what you have to do. Unfortunately, we got a lot of times people vote against people, and I get it. But, man, pick a candidate. If you like Fleming or Letlow, pick your candidate and go. I had a friend of mine text me from North Louisiana a while ago. He said, what you doing? I said, well, I'm voting Fleming. He said, well, I'm going to vote the other way. You know what I told him? You should. You should vote your conviction. You should vote your conviction. I'm not going to get in a fight with a friend. That's what you want to do from North Louisiana. Jews from up there, so is Fleming. You're trying to make a decision. Vote your conviction. I'm not getting in a fight with anybody. Nobody should be mad at me. I got one vote. Nobody should be mad at me. And if you are, I really don't give a rat's ass. But I'm just saying you shouldn't. I'm not mad at you with the way you're voting. Let me take a break. 75,000 out of 3 million have voted so far. Wow, what a whopping turnout. We'll take a break. We're listening to the Moon Report.

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1: 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Always make you, I do read. I do try to read everything that comes across. May not always respond. Somebody wants me to, sometimes they want me to respond and so they can get in a fight with me. I do pick my fights, though. I try to pick my fights when I can. So, anyway, but that's all part of it. But you can email me. Like I said, I always try to do that and be responsive to all y'all. But like I said, I can't get to everything all the time, and I wish I could. All right, Elizabeth Warren says health premiums could double. You realize we all under Obamacare, under Obama plan. And one of the things they called the health care was the Affordable Care Act. So the most unaffordable thing, and it's been like that. See, the federal government, when Barack insane Obama then passed Obamacare, the federal government would have been about $8, $9, $10 trillion in debt. When Obama left, it was closer to 20. Okay, for no reason. And that's what happened with health care. It just kept running up the cost. And we've been running up the cost 15, 16 years now. And there was no way this was going to be maintained. No way this was going to be maintained. And yet, we told them all. And without federal money and our COVID hitting, that thing would have been under. So their answer is to the people that gave us Obamacare, the Unaffordability Act, it wants to do something even worse. It's called single payer, which is ration care. So when you're not going to get the care you're taking care of, and older people, as Obama said, well, they got cancer, they sick, just give them some morphine. Just get them out of that pain. That's Barack Obama's answer. Health insurance costs are back with focus for many Americans, rising premiums, adding pressure to households, budgets, and making it harder to reduce financial strain. Yes, because it was designed to do this. It's designed to blow up. They just needed to blow up under a Republican-led president because they're going to blame the president. They blame me for everything else. But I thought this was the Affordable Care Act. I thought premiums would go down. Barack Obama was allowed to lie. The man didn't do nothing but lie, Satan's brother. And the media never challenged him on anything. This should have been challenged more than anything else. John McCain could have got rid of it, but old McCain hated Trump too. And if you're Republican and you hate Trump, you vote against him. Meanwhile, Democrats will slam you. They know what they want. Elizabeth Warren warning that some households could see their health insurance premiums spike dramatically next year. Certain households potential facing costs that could more than double. Well, I don't know if Pocahontas knows this or not, but I'm a nice guy. Bill Cassidy used to go tell people when my premium was $2,700 a month, he was on the floor of the Senate talking about me. You know, back in the good old days. But I did the numbers, and my premiums are up 650% since Barack Obama came through with Obamacare. 650% is what I paid. And by the way, it's going to be going up over 700% as soon as the new year comes around. By the way, I'm not complaining, folks. I'm going to just keep paying it because I ain't got no choice. But this is real. And the answer is going to be the government could come in and just get all this straight. The government can't fix the damn thing. They broke everything. How can the people that fix things can fix things? Who broke Social Security? The government. Who broke Medicare? The government. All that stuff's getting ready to run out of money. They're saying Social Security in 2032. Who did that? The government. If you think they put money in your IO, they put money in your account, say, here it is. And that. No, they put IOUs. They spent every damn penny. This is all of them. It's Republican and Democrats. Medicare was supposed to be for people 65 and older. Medicaid is so abused. If I got to read about another $20, $30, $50 billion, $300 billion fraud that went on in Medicaid, this was a big part of Obamacare. And the media never gets it because all they want the government to do is keep spending money. Pocahontas, oh, they could double. Well, what are you going to do about it, Ms. Warren? She wants single-payer system, which means it'll probably quadruple. There's no money out there for that anymore. So Social Security was a promise made to the people, and so was Medicare. Medicaid came along, I think, later. Maybe it was called something else. Maybe it was around before. But so I'm supposed to sit here? And listen to Pocahontas. That's what I'm supposed to do. I'm supposed to sit here and listen to her complain about people's. She don't care. People don't know that she does not care about what happens to people. She would never vote for the stuff she votes for. So I see double. Now, I got to tell you, folks, I don't have, and this is something I'm trying to, I got a lot of sympathy for a lot of people, but I have very little sympathy for people that are going to be crying about their health care when I see what I pay. I just don't. I got very little sympathy for people who are paying $10 and $20 a month or $50 or $150 a month and getting the government to subsidize your care. I know that was the only thing you had out there. I get it. But it's hard for me to feel sorry for somebody when I go when a guy comes in, he picks up a check once a month, and I write that big check, and I'm not a wealthy guy for his money, I'm wealthy spiritually. I can't get any wealth. But it's hard for me to sympathize with somebody when they say, well, my insurance is $500 a month, now it's going to $1,000. Whoa, I wish mine would go down to $2,000. But that's not the reality we live, because Obamacare was a lie. It was a lie from hell, because it was Barack Obama who lied about everything. He hates this country. The Democrats hate this country. Look at the people they're putting up to run for Senate and all that stuff. It's like incredible to watch this. So I'm supposed to live Pocahontas' word about people's insurance doubling. I'm not. I'm battling my own battles. You don't get the government involved where they send you money. The state of Louisiana, over 50% of our budget, a federal government, and that's not good. If the federal government gets in trouble, then we're in trouble. That's why it was always better for us to have a system that was open and free and people could go and come and trade and do what they want to. I never understand this. A small business like me, I can't team up. I live in the Lafayette area. I can't team up with the people inside the parish and city and buy insurance together so we can get a lower premium. They don't let you do that. They don't let you do that. How can they not let me do that? Because they don't want me to do that. Well, they want my premiums to stay high then, I guess. I mean, there's so many things to fix with choice and health care accounts and all. And the Democrats hate every one of them for one reason. People will be free to do what they need to do. The government led by Democrats don't want that. They want you to do what they want you to do, period. And they want everybody involved so they can make this big old bubble when everybody's in the bubble. How did that work out in the Heisman crisis of 2008? Everybody was in that bubble. How'd that work out? Devastating. You don't want everything in one. You don't want all your eggs in one basket. You want people to go different. People would figure out how to do it, but they got to have options. We got to have options. I have no options. I have no options. Everybody in this state has approached me about my health care. None of them were able to help me, not because they're not good. It's just because they can't help my situation. Everybody's situation is different. But the government wants everybody's situation to be the same. Same clothes, same housing, same salary, same number of kids, same car, same or bicycle they really have. Unbelievable. All right, we got to take a break. When we get back, folks, a lot to cover. Don't go nowhere. You're listening to the Moon Griffon Show.

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6: He's about to wrap up his trip to the G7 summit in France. I'm Dave Anthony, Fox News. President Trump will hold a news conference soon, facing a lot of questions still about the U.S.-Iran deal.
7: We will have an Iran without a nuclear weapon, which I can tell you the prime minister feels very strongly about that, too.
6: He just said that sitting next to India's leader. Earlier, the president warned Iran they better behave.
7: It's a memorandum of understanding, and if I don't like it, we'll go back to shooting at them, dropping bombs on their head.
6: And as he also touts that the agreement will have oil and other shipping flowing freely through the Strait of Hormuz.
7: And the strait is going to be opening. It's already partially opened. It's going to be opening up soon in full over the next day or two.
6: We're still awaiting all the details in that agreement with Iran. It'll be signed Friday in Switzerland. Fox's Jonathan Savage reports there are leaks of what may be in the deal.
8: This interim agreement suggests the United States will immediately allow Iran to freely sell oil and offers to eventually lift all sanctions. It'll likely draw criticism as it goes farther than the 2015 nuclear agreement described by President Trump as the worst deal ever. The document also calls for an immediate end to all fighting in Lebanon and lays out that Iran would receive $300 billion in private funds for rebuilding.
6: A development in court in New York in the state murder case against Luigi Mangione in the shooting death of UnitedHealthcare CEO Brian Thompson in 2024.
9: Judge Gregory Caro says Luigi Mangione's attorneys have told him they will attempt to show that their client was suffering from, quote, extreme emotional disturbance at the time of the shooting. If they're successful, Mangione could be sent to a psychiatric treatment facility instead of prison. It comes 2 weeks after a secret hearing was held at the request of the defense.
6: That's Fox's Tanya J. Powers. Mangione also faces a federal trial next year. The first tropical storm of the Atlantic season has just formed off the Texas coast a few minutes ago. Its name is Arthur. Forecast to move into Louisiana, Alabama, Florida with heavy rain and could cause flooding. 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
6: Five people are in custody in the plot the FBI thwarted last week to attack Sunday night's UFC event on the White House lawn with armed drones and snipers. 18 others are being investigated.
13: Even duct tape and
4: WD-40 can't fix stupid. What a bunch of goobers.
6: Republican Senator John Kennedy also just told Fox,
4: I hope they all get to spend some quality time with Bubba in a federal penitentiary.
6: Fox's Todd Pyro has more on the five arrested.
13: The men arrested are Tyson Proper, Brian Omar Roa, Michael Allen Thomas, who wrote, quote, you're imagining executions, right? Daniel Eskridge, who allegedly stated, I will be on the ground leading from the front as one of the five snipers. And Abraham Alvarez, who allegedly wrote, quote, as many and as deadly as we can get. Court documents say the suspects were motivated by an anti-government ideology with discussions of targeting politicians, billionaires, and so-called capitalist elites.
6: That's Fox's Todd Pyro again. Proper's mom tipped off police suspicious of her son's firearms purchases that helped uncover the plot. A manhunt for a suspected killer in Delaware ended with an arrest in Philadelphia after shooting at a Wilmington hospital yesterday left one person dead, another injured. We mentioned the new tropical storm, the first one of the season in the Atlantic. Arthur's just formed off the coast of Texas. Well, FEMA is sending more financial aid to victims of Hurricane Helene in 2024.
14: The Federal Emergency Management Agency approving $45 million for dozens of recovery and mitigation projects in North Carolina to aid communities affected by Hurricane Helene and other past disasters, with some key allocations for debris removal, road and bridge repair, as well as utility and demolition projects.
6: That's Fox's Jeff Manasso. On Wall Street, the Dow's up 150, but the Nasdaq's dropping 80 points. I'm Dave Anthony. This is Fox.
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0: Welcome back. It is the Moon Griffon Show. What a day. Great day to be with you. 844-766-6607. Matthew James Tax Pro Hotline. My friend at MatthewJames.com. John Blanchard, always ready to take care of you. Let's jump gears. We got 250 years to celebrate. It's right around the corner, folks. The president's made a big deal out of it. You kind of wonder, you come into the state of Louisiana, you're looking for cultural things and people that celebrate the 250 years. We're honored to have Chairman Marshall Perry. He is with the Tunica Biloxi Tribe of Louisiana. Chairman, how you doing?
1: Doing well, sir. Good morning. How you doing?
0: Good morning. I'm doing great. I appreciate you coming. Share a little culture with us, my friend. So we're celebrating 250 years anniversary. Talk a little bit about the Native Americans and how they played a story in our country, because I know you got a story that can be told.
1: Yes, sir. Well, Native American people have been part of America's history for centuries, and we have contributed to the story of America in countless ways. For Tunica Biloxi Tribe, this anniversary is an opportunity to reflect on our history of our resilience and the continued commitment to our communities, but also to highlight the sacrifices of our ancestors or those that walked before us.
0: Yes. Yeah, so when you think about the 250 years, talk about some of the contributions. How was the contributions that were made by not only the tribe, but Indians in general?
1: Well, through leadership, economic development, workforce opportunity, infrastructure projects, and partnerships. Tribes just doesn't, we're just not here to only preserve our history and culture. We are here to create opportunities at every level for future generations. We're here to preserve, protect, strengthen tribal sovereignty, which when you strengthen tribal sovereignty, it means you have the ability to sustain economic opportunities and create a future for not only your tribal communities, but communities that surround the tribe or the reservations who we consider our extended family.
0: Yeah, you when you're going through this, what are y'all going to do for the 250th year? Because, you know, there are a lot of people in this country, Chairman Marshall, that probably won't be celebrating the United States. But y'all look at it with a different attitude. Y'all think it's worth celebrating for 250 years. So I think that's important to understand that y'all are celebrating it because y'all believe in the United States of America.
1: Yes, sir. And what Tunica Biloxi have planned in collaboration with the Bowles Art Musical Festival, we are bringing the community together to celebrate America's 250th birthday, as well as the 4th of July here at Paragon Casino Resort. And we have a lot of fun-filled activities, starting off with a parade and ending with a fireworks show. But this festival, DeVos Arts and Musical Festival, has become known as Louisiana's 4th of July Destination Festival. And it continues to grow each and every year, bringing thousands of visitors to Central Louisiana to celebrate music, culture, food, and community. And most important, to celebrate each other.
0: Yeah. So, y'all, I can honestly say y'all proud Americans.
1: Yes, sir, we definitely are.
0: Yeah, no doubt about it. We have Chairman Marshall Perry, who's the Tunica Biloxi Tribe of Louisiana, talking about their celebrating the 250 years. By the way, what's the connection between the Tunica Biloxi Tribe and Central Louisiana? Well, y'all pretty much located and think, well, what's the connection? How did you get there?
1: Well, Tunica Biloxi has been in Central Louisiana for over two centuries, over 250 years. And we was located, we migrated down the Mississippi River, settled in Tunica and Biloxi, Mississippi. Then we went to where's present-day Angola, stayed there. And then right before the Louisiana Purchase, we migrated here to Avalos Prairie, which is now known as Avalos Parish. And we've been here where our reservation is located, as well as our seat of government. And we're very proud to be part of Central Louisiana and very proud to be here and been here. And our ancestors has built their lives here as well.
0: What is the NACEP? What is that, and what does it do?
1: Okay, that's the Native American Coalition for Economic Prosperity. That was created a little over a year ago to build bridges of economic development and opportunities from Native American tribes to this to the Trump administration. And the logic of it was, during the first Trump administration, I personally seen a lot of tribes sit out as far as economic development, and Tunica Biloxi realized about the policy and the changes this administration was looking at making. And, you know, change come in three forms: education, which is of the mind. The second part of change is reformation, changing the system and structure. Then the third part is transformation. So we wanted to make sure that if it was any type of changes of the system and the structure, we wanted a seat at the table. Mm-hmm. And so that was the purpose of the Native American Coalition of Economic Prosperity, to ensure we had a seat at the table, working hand in hand with the federal government in changing policies to better improve and empower every Native American tribe in America.
0: Yeah, wow. How many, and can I ask you, dealing with Tunica Biloxi tribe, how many people in Louisiana, or maybe countrywide? And is this a countrywide celebration for y'all? I mean, it's a countrywide for the whole country, so it's a countrywide for y'all. But y'all have people everywhere. They all come back to Louisiana. So talk a little bit about that.
1: Yeah, Tunica Biloxi, we have a little bit over 1,700 tribal citizens, and we have close to 600 live in Louisiana. We have over 550 live in Texas. Then we have some live in Illinois and Wisconsin, about 350, and the rest is scattered throughout the country. But everyone of Tunica Biloxi descent is going to be celebrating America's birthday on the 4th of July.
0: Yeah, it's if people want to find out more about the tribe, where did it go? You got a web page? They make a phone call? How does that work?
1: Yeah, we do have a website, www.tunicabiloxi.com, and we have a cultural education building here in Marksville, Louisiana, and we have various offices that throughout our tribal government, so we are easily to reach, or they can reach us through calling. We have presence everywhere in Louisiana.
0: Yeah, I figured you did. It's been well known. I've been knowing who y'all are. I've interviewed people before. Okay, so you are the first president elected. So what does that role mean? What does that moral mean for you being the first president?
1: Well, I just

0: because y'all proud to be in be United States citizens.
1: Yes, sir. Everything we do is an open invitation to everyone.
0: Mm-hmm. Anything else you'd like to add?
1: Well, the only thing we're excited about America's 250th anniversary, and this celebration should be a celebration of grace. And the best way to honor our country is to live out our faith in courage, conviction, and humility. And, let us all come together in unity and celebrate the greatest nation in the world.
0: You can't convince everybody that, but I'm convinced it is as well. Chairman Marshall Parree, Tunica, Biloxi Tribe of Louisiana. Okay, Chairman Parree, thank you so much. God bless.
1: God bless. Thank you.
0: Yes, sir. Bye-bye. All right, let's take a break. More to come on the Moon Graffon Show. Don't go anywhere.

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7: John D. Rockefeller, the legendary multi-billionaire, had some interesting traits. After

0: Start negotiations with business leaders in his high-rise office building, Rockefeller made it a habit to shake their hands, tell them goodbye, and then walk with them to the elevator. While the visitors were stepping onto the elevator, another passenger would quickly and innocently slip into the space and ride with them to the ground floor. He'd follow the group out of the door and across the street. A few minutes later, he would go back to Rockefeller's office, and he would give a detailed report of what the unsuspecting visitors had talked about during the elevator ride. No wonder this shrewd businessman was so successful. The old World War II warning about gossip went like this: loose lips sink ships. 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I'm Weldon Barres, and these are Perceptions from First United Methodist Church of Lake Charles.
1: 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Hello, welcome back. It is the Moon Griffon Show, Matthew James Tax Pro Hotline. Wow, June. Headed on the backside of June. Man, time flies by. Even when you're having fun, it flies by. I was just telling the guys, and they'll kind of get a kick out of this commercial. Fleming never worked for Trump. That's what it says. He never did work for Donald Trump. I guess he was never a doctor. He was never a business guy. He was never a congressman. I'm surprised they don't have a commercial. John Fleming is not the, he's not the treasurer. I'm surprised they don't have one. No, you're not the treasurer. That's what dog money does. People buy into it. He's not a doctor. I mean, people believe he's not a doctor. But don't you say, well, they're not running ads like that. They might. Huh? He was a liberal? I've never heard anybody ever. I've been watching this for a long time, guys, ladies and gents. Nobody's ever accused Fleming of being liberal. He's anti-Trumper. He's for illegals. I mean, it just goes on and on and on and on, and just make up stuff as you go. That's what people buy into with elections. That's the frustrating part of it all. People do buy into. And so when people vote with dark, you're voting with dark money, is what you're doing. You can do that. We do it all the time. Money talks, and you know it walks. That's what makes this race so interesting. All the money, all endorsements, all the big money, all the big groups. And yet if the Louisiana people decide they want to do something else, you know, I've actually watched people do it. And people are not going to like me to say this, but I'm going to say it anyway. I've watched people do it in this state. Okay? I watched people do it in the state the last time we had these amendments on the ballot a few weeks ago and last year. I watched people show up to beat the system. Now, I'm not saying I was for it. I'm just saying I watched people do it. They got mad. They voted against the system. You saw all the amendments went down. We had taxes that got beat, renewal school. My friends in Monroe had two tax renewals that got beat. I want to say it was around $8 million or better. Just beat because people said, I'm voting no. People went out and did it. So it is done. It's done all the time. It's just not done in a big percentage. Usually big money wins. Because why does big money win? They can take the debate and the argument and phrase it any way they want to phrase it, and you become in tune to what they're telling you over and over and over again. That's why big money wins. But it doesn't win all the time. When the citizens of Louisiana, anywhere in this country, decide I've had enough, they go take back their state and their communities. They say, no, we're not doing that. I mean, even in San Francisco had a tax vote on the millionaires. This is San Francisco. Nancy Pelosi. They got a real nut burger going to win that over there. And they voted no on raising taxes on people with wealth. I mean, that don't happen much in these progressive states, these progressive cities. They pass everything and anything they want in California. But in San Francisco, people said, no, we don't want everybody to leave that got money, because when the money people leave, they take their businesses. They take their businesses, people don't have a place to go to work. But this is what goes on. It goes on everywhere else. By the way, Cassidy back again. And Cassidy says Trump's Iran peace deal may be worse than Obama's. Post Greg Hillman wrote it, folks, so it could be a lie or a news story. He condemned President Trump's peace deal with Iran as possibly worse than the previous nuclear abatement deal under former President Barack Obama. By the way, folks, I haven't seen the deal. I can't say Cassidy's right or wrong. The fact that Cassidy jumps up and smashes Trump because he got smashed. Okay? Because he got smashed, he's going to smash Trump. Very childish in my book, what Psycho's doing. But he's going to do it, and he's been doing it ever since he got smashed out of the race. He went home with his little 24, 25% vote. So, but once again, every time there's a vote that comes up, you can count on Cassidy. There was a vote the other day. I don't remember the vote. I apologize. I had it here. I don't know what I deal with it. But he voted with, I think I shared it yesterday. I just don't remember what the vote was. He voted with Lisa Murkowski. He voted with Collins. Rand Paul had somebody. I don't think it had anything to do with budget. But he voted, once again, against Trump with the lefties and the Looney Tunes. That's what he voted with. And he's going to continue to do that. He's got 6.5 more months. And look for him to be a thorn in President Trump's side no matter what. Because Trump became a thorn in his. But really, you know what's sad about Cassidy case? Trump didn't become a thorn in his side. Cassidy blew his own political self up. Cassidy hurt Cassidy. Trump couldn't have hurt Cassidy if Cassidy wouldn't have hurt Cassidy. Would have never happened. That's what happened. Cassidy beat up Bill Cassidy. That's what happened. All right. We got to take another break. 844-766-6607. We'll take a break. Be back. 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

0: conservative values are under attack by the radical left. Julia Letlow is fighting back.
1: When I talk to moms and dads all across the state, they are fearful for where this country is going. They're fearful that their children are being indoctrinated in the public school system. That's why I fought so hard and authored the Parents' Bill of Rights to make sure that parents always have a seat at the table when it comes to their child's education. We know how to best educate our children.
0: Julia Letlow successfully passed a Parents' Bill of Rights. And Julia, a former college athlete, is leading the fight to keep biological men out of women's sports and locker rooms. Julia Letlow, a Louisiana conservative fighting relentlessly to protect our values and endorsed by President Trump to be our next senator.
2: Louisiana Radio Network, I'm Jeff Palermo. Tropical Storm Arthur has formed off the central Texas coast and will spend today moving up the Texas coastline towards southwest Louisiana. The biggest threat for Louisiana is heavy rainfall into Thursday. LSU Health climatologist Barry Keim says 1 to 5 inches of rain is expected across south and central Louisiana, and some areas could see 8 or more inches.
3: Which could create some pretty massive flash flooding, you know, especially in some of the urban areas. So those are the things we need to be cognizant of. You know, we'll have our hands full with this one.
2: With flash flooding possible, the State Transportation Department is urging you to be extra careful when venturing out onto the roadway. DOTD spokesman Rodney Mallett says it's called flash flood for a reason. It happens fast before crews have time to respond.
4: When a flash flood happens so quickly, there's not time to put the barricades out. So it's important for drivers to be aware, take responsibility to get to where they're going safely.
2: Louisiana Radio Network.
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15: 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The Matthew James Tax Pro Hotline. I can't tell you enough. If you want to vote, there are 35, I think, parishes that are voting that have something else on the ballot besides the Senate race. But the Senate race will be on your ballot if that's the only thing. I went to vote yesterday. It was the only thing on the ballot. I don't care if you're Democrat, Republican, no party, whatever. If you walk in, I can't say it enough, if you're a no-party person, you didn't vote the first time, they're going to ask you, do you want to vote in a Republican or a Democrat? To vote in the Republican or the Democrat side, you have to check it. Check Republican, check Democrat, and sign your name. You're not leaving no party. Just for the race, you get to vote, so you get to pick which one you want. If you've already picked Republican or Democrat the last time you're voting again, like I did, I walked in yesterday, it was showing my card. I was set up because I had voted last time. So I just got my card, walked in, didn't have to do anything, gave my little card, put it in there, boom, one vote. One man, one vote. So I keep saying this, folks, because there are some people that are asking questions, well, can I still vote? Yeah, you're a registered voter, you can still vote. You can vote right now when it's early voting through Saturday except Friday, and you vote on the June 27th election. If you're a no-party person and you did not vote and you walk into the ballot, into the box, they're going to ask you if you want to vote in Republican, Democrat, everywhere around the state of Louisiana. So if you walk in and say, well, I just came here to vote for a public service commissioner races out there, there's some other smaller races, I just wanted to vote in that. Well, you can stay no party and vote for that, but you won't be able to vote in a Senate race on Democrat or Republican side. You just won't. But you're not, I didn't give up my registration of no party to become Republican. Had the Republicans done what they should have done at the beginning and had Republicans and Democrats, remember, Republicans set this up. If you walk in and you got Republican and Democrats, you know, this was set up for no parties to be able to vote in either one of them, which shouldn't have happened. I know my friend Senator John Kennedy was one of the ones that said, nah, let's make sure everybody can vote, and that's why it was set up that way. I think if you got closed primaries, I would have just went on registered as a Republican. I was going to vote. I wanted to have one more vote against Bill Cassidy. So for me, I would have to suck up my pride a little bit and go be a Republican. I was okay with that. I was going to go vote. Okay? I'd be honest with y'all. Had I went, I registered as a Republican at 18. I changed my party affiliation to no party Bobby Jindal's first year. And I don't remember the dates on his first year when he won, but it was Bobby Jindal's first year in office. They did all kind of crazy crap. So when the session was over, I got off there and I went straight to the register's office and changed mine to no party. So however long that's been, I mean, you had 8 years of Jindal, 8 years of Edwards, the 16. You had, this is Jeff's third year. So that's 19 years, I guess. Right around 18, 19 years, I changed. And I don't regret it, but if I would have changed back to Republican, I probably would have just left it alone. I probably wouldn't have went back and said, let me go back to no party. I didn't want all that hopping. I did one hop, and I'm not planning on doing another hop unless something comes up that I have to. But anyway, so it's not hard. You got to go do it, but you're going to have to sign something. And what you're signing is you're not giving away your no party deal. You're just voting for that time. And let me give you an example. Now, some people don't know what I'm getting ready to say, and actually talking to Nancy Landry, Nancy didn't want to confuse anybody, so I'm sure she probably wouldn't want me to say what I'm going to say, but I am. We have a fall election, too. And this Senate race is going to be moved to the fall after we get the Democrat and the Republican nominees, and that's what we're voting on between now and June 27th. I talked to people and said, what do you mean we got a race in the fall? Yeah, got a race in the fall. It's going to be one Republican, one Democrat, and maybe some other people that might, I don't know if they might be in a Zion party or whatever they're going to be in. There might be some other people on the ballot. Maybe no party people on the ballot because there's no party. And so that race is going to be in November. At the same time, there's going to be the congressional district races and probably some amendments. I didn't look at it, but I'm sure there's always amendments. When you walk in the fall, there's nothing to sign. Everybody gets to vote in the fall. Whoever's on the ballot, you can vote. But in the Senate race, it's going to be one vote in November. That's it. Whoever has the most vote in the Senate race, and I think it's going to be the Letlow or Fleming, but they right there, they're going to probably win it right there. They're going to win it that day. Now, congressional races, I know people, boy, that's confusing. It's really not. Congressional races, you got to have 50% plus one. And it's a jungle primary. All this is on the same ballot. But you're not going to have to sign anything or decide I'm independent or no party. You don't have to do any of that in the fall. You're just going to walk in like you've always done and vote. Understand, if somebody in the congressional race doesn't get 50% plus one, then you got to run off. It's a December runoff. I didn't look at the dates. I don't know what the date is on that. So, well, I mean, that's kind of confusing. It's really not. Understand, I get it if somebody's not paying attention to it. But somebody goes, well, Moon, so we're going to have an open primary for the congressional race, but the Senate race, we're done. Yes, because we're doing that now. See, the congressional races didn't affect a Senate race because the Senate race is statewide. But there will be no runoff for the Senate next fall. Actually, winter almost, November, December. So there won't be any runoff for the Senate race after June 27th. There is no more runoff for the Senate race. And the congressional races will if you get 50. So we got to re-explain everything we get in the fall. And that's why Nancy said, I don't want to go that far. Let's just get through this. And she's smart by saying that. I'm just letting you know there are elections in the fall. Somebody thought we were just voting in the fall. They weren't even going to vote in the spring. They didn't understand we had spring elections. I talked to several people like this. So let me explain this to you. They go, well, dang, when did they do that? That's a long story. I'm not going to get into that. Electric vehicle outlook sinks after U.S. withdrawal support. And by the way, I've been saying this. The Biden administration and the Obama administration let our country go broke over the Green New Deal. And I have no problem with somebody want to buy a golf cart. I'm sorry, electric vehicle, same thing. I had a problem and I got to pay for it. So what they did was, because we had Biden and Obama and people like that, they really sold us out. But here's the good news. If the U.S. is withdrawing support, nobody around the world can make it. Outside for electric vehicle demand has been cut for the second year in a row after the U.S. government pulled back policies supporting EV adoption, according to Bloomberg. EVs are now expected to account for 17% of U.S. passenger vehicle sales in 2030. That's down from the estimated 27% last year's forecast and far below the 48% projected in 2024. So there it is, folks. It's all going to be bombed because the United States is doing the right thing. I have no problem, never have, if somebody wants to make an electric vehicle. I have no problem if you want to buy one. Hell, buy two. Buy one for me because I'm not buying one. Shit, buy three. I don't care. And they're all blaming the Trump administration. See, the $7,500 federal tax credit for EVs is done away with. So guess what? We would have never gotten this far without the federal government saying, here's the money. And we got to get away from this. Yeah, we got to get away from it. So I think this is awesome. I think it'll put the vehicle business back in the way it ought to. The problem is you got Obama and Biden come along and Trump's in between, and it's got two different ways of running the government and running things. And that's what makes it. So we do one, then we go back, and we do one, then we go back. And that's very expensive to keep doing this. I just wish people could see the fraud in the green scam. If you could see the fraud in the green scam, we wouldn't be doing none of this, and that's including CCS, and that's including them dumb-looking solar panel farms that you drive around this beautiful farmland in Louisiana. There's solar panels on it, all because the federal government said, here's a buck. Somebody said, well, my ship's coming, I'm going to take it. Same thing with CCS, carbon capture sequestration. No reason to, like Burgum said on my program, the Interior Secretary for Donald Trump said on this program, it's a scam to put something in the ground and just leave it there. It's a scam. He was talking about carbon capture sequestration. It's a scam. By the way, he said that. I didn't say it, but I agree with it. All right, we got to take a break. 844-766-6607 is the number. We'll take a break. Be back. You're listening to The Moon Report.

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1: 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It is the Moon Griffon Show. What a day, great day to be with you. 844-766-6607 is the number. It is a Matthew James Tax Pro Hotline. Don't forget, you can vote today till 5. Mandani is the mayor of New York. A real nut job. And hey, that's what New York wanted. They wanted Santa Claus, and they got him. And it's funny, not only him, the Democrats in Congress are trying to run on affordability. It's almost comical because everything on their affordability is they got to have a ton of federal money to be able to do affordability to give to people. With $41 trillion worth of debt, we had the conversation yesterday with a friend of mine, and he talked about how much we're buying our own debt. the funding our own debt, and that's causing inflation and prices to go up. And yet these people think they can do this in the city of New York and some of these states. And the Democrats in general think they got an affordability plan, but their plan is just like Obamacare. The federal government's going to take over. The federal government's going to do it, and everybody's going to love it. And yet we see Warren crying because everybody's premium is about to double. And then Mondani's affordability problem worsens as New York City businesses leaders blast his housing plan. You know? Median rent hit a new record high of $5,125, up 7% from last year. But this guy rent, this is in Manhattan median rent. It's the median rent, guys, $5,125. Can you imagine paying just, your check has to go to five. It's like paying health care here, $3,700, trust me. So as these people, this stuff of affordability and all that stuff cannot be created by government. I've explained this 1,000 times. When the government's telling you, vote for me, I'm going to prosper you. Vote for me, I'm going to give you. You got a losing proposition because it's never happened in the history of the world where government came on and said, let me do this for you, or we're going to make you rich. And all you got to do is give up your freedom to us, and then we'll make you rich. It doesn't work that way. They don't make your life better. Look, I've been in this old world for a few years now. And by the grace of God, you have the ability to go make your life better, but no government. And Mondani and these Democrats, and I saw what Jeffrey said, we're going to have an affordability plan, and they're going to put AOC ahead of health care. Really? That's a bright, really bright woman right there, right? And all they're going to tell you is we're going to get federal money. We're going to take from these people over here and give to these people over here to make it fair. So, in other words, what you're going to have is poor people over here. We're going to make these people poor so everybody can be poor. I'm going to say this. This probably sounds some, not all. Some poor people choose to be poor because they're going to keep voting for people that keep promising stuff they had delivered. You don't believe me? Go look at the inner cities. What was delivered? Prosperity. You're going to be better. They still hollering racism on everything, these political leaders, to get their way. Go find out what Maxine Waters is worth as she was supposed to, quote, help the poor. Go find out what Barack Hussein Obama's worth as he, quote, helped minorities and helped the poor. Go find out who are any of them that claim they're going to help the poor. And go find out, you can find out real quick what I mean. These people never had intention to help poor people. And when they start talking about we're going to make it affordable, I always worry when the left starts saying who they're going to help. For 20 and 30 years, all they were was going to help poor people. We got less poor people now? Nope. Now, for the last few years, it's all about the middle class. So guess what? If they help the middle class, if Mondani type, the Democrat, the Pocahontas and AOC, if they're the ones going to help the middle class, we're going to have less middle class. Less middle class. Because that's what they do. They can't deliver on any of that, folks. It's no way to deliver. How do you deliver on something that you have no control over, that you cannot help? You don't have the money to do it. None of that should make sense to anybody, and it doesn't make sense to most people. But these people keep thinking that we're going to do something different than it's ever been done. We're going to create socialism, Marxism, and communism in the United States, and everybody's going to be better for it. When I'm telling you, nobody can make Moon's life better. Nobody's going to come along and say, hey, Moon, here's $4 million to make your life better. It's not happening. Nobody's going to come along and say, here's $300,000 or $400,000. We want to make your life better. But they keep convincing these people that don't vote for them Republicans or conservatives over there, and them Christians, because they hate you and they're not going to help you. And the bad thing about it is they convince enough people, and these people believe this craziness. They believe it on a daily basis. Yeah, they keep voting that way. They vote that way, and they vote that way, and nothing happens. A mayor in New York City cannot come in and tell people that own property, you're going to lower your rent. Everybody, if you understand, I wish everybody had to take business classes. I know people that wish everybody had to go, young people all had to go in the military. I wish they had to take business classes to learn how to run a business. You're a landlord. Now, folks, there have been some bad landlords. I'm not arguing with that. But you're a landlord, and that's how you make your living, and you own two apartment complexes. And for you to make every apartment complex costs you $1,000 to operate. You can't charge $800 and make it because all the maintenance work of air conditioners, electrical, whatever, you got to come fix. So on $1,000, you might have to charge $2,000 because some of the money will go in your pocket, and it should. It's your investment. But you got to put money back into business because somebody's going to have a problem with the ceiling fan. Somebody's going to have a problem with this and that. You can't. The government can't go in and say, okay, you can only charge $900. Well, I got $1,000 a month in this. But it don't matter. You can't charge for $900. Who's going to stay in business like that? Nobody. Try to sell a vehicle for less than what you got in it. Any of you people out there, now you people that own businesses, I'm not talking to you. But if you never owned a business and you want to know how come it costs so much, go find out why it costs so much. There's a hidden cost. Now, there are businesses that can take advantage of it because, like, you better have insurance. You know that. But you cannot make people prosper people at all by telling them you're going to lower their rent. That's stupidity. Then you come up with stuff like government-run grocery stores. Where does the government get the money to run the grocery stores? From the same people they're telling you it's going to be, they're going to make everything affordable. They've not made anything affordable, and that's why Mondani, you know, getting nervous when he's been there 6 months now, and nothing's going down. It's still skyrocketing up. Democrats think you can print money to prosperity, but you can't. It's causing the problem. The answers they tell these people, oh, we just get you more money, we'll get you another check, we'll cut this, we'll give money for electric cars and solar panels and all this other craziness, and all it does is hurt us. And so there's no coming down of prices. We got a spending problem in the country, and every one of us that sit around in Louisiana and go, well, I got this grant, I got this money from the federal government, and they're giving me money, you're hurting us. You're hurting the rest of us that ain't waiting around for a check. And most people aren't waiting around for a check, but the people that are waiting around for a check will never prosper. They have no way to prosper if you're sitting waiting on a government check to cut you a check. You will never prosper, ever have a chance prospering waiting for a government check. You have to go out and make it happen. So anybody that you talk to and go, well, if we so remember the lady, poor lady, Obama won. She said, I'm so excited. I don't have to pay my car, no, I don't have to pay my house, no, I don't have to pay for this, I don't have to pay for that. I would like to get her on camera right now. Hey, we've been through Barack Obama. You didn't have to pay for house note, car note, or none of that stuff. You would love to somebody to go back and interview her and see what's the health care look like now back then as it does now. All these promises from Barack insane. All right, we got to take a break. When we get back, another hour to go. Don't go nowhere, you folks. Leave us. God bless. Have a great day. We'll talk to you later.

0: really clear. Look, we got a memorandum of understanding. I'm going to release this text. Don't you worry your little head about that. We'll put that out. But the key here is Iran's not going to have a nuclear weapon. And they've got 60 days to get their house in order. And if they don't, bombs away. More ahead on The Vince Show.
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11: You ever wake up in the middle of the night or maybe first thing in the morning and notice drool on your pillow? Unless you're sleeping next to someone who hasn't already seen all your good, bad, and ugly, it's probably not that big a deal and not anything to worry about unless it's something that just started happening recently. When people drool at night, it's often because of a stuffy nose, acid reflux, or being a mouth breather. People who sleep on their stomach or side are more likely to drool than someone who sleeps on their back. But in some cases, drooling at night can be a warning sign of something more serious, like dental issues, sleep apnea, or even early symptoms of Parkinson's disease. If you're at all concerned about this, the best place to start is with an ENT doctor, an ears, nose, and throat doctor. They can recommend a sleep study to possibly get some answers. I'm Dr. Sanjay Gupta, helping you live a better life.
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6: A better life with Dr. Sanjay Gupta.
7: Slowly but surely, AI is seeping its way into every corner of our lives. One area perhaps I didn't expect is diet advice. A new study out of Turkey found that chatbots are recommending to teen boys and girls that they restrict their daily calories to dangerously low levels and eat a balance of nutrients that are kind of out of whack. Remember, teenagers are growing, one pediatrician told us. If they aren't getting enough nutrition, it can really stunt their growth on a number of levels. And in extreme cases, it can lead to significant health consequences. Large language models, LLMs, they are designed to agree with you. So if you're looking to lose weight, they're going to push you pretty hard in that direction. They also sometimes don't know how to tell the difference between good information and bad information. And you know who does? Your doctor. I'm Dr. Sanjay Gupta, helping you live a better life.
8: Science.
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11: There's never going to be another one like him. Never. You're allowed to enjoy the entertainment value of all of this. I give you permission. It's wonderful. The President of the United States this morning had, we call this a banger nowadays. He was talking about the Obama deal and how terrible it was, and how if Iran screws up here, he's going to drop bombs on their heads. You need to hear this.
12: Is the text of the agreement now final, or are you still...
13: No, it's not final. It's a memorandum of understanding, and if I don't like it, we'll go back to shooting at them, dropping bombs on their head.
12: When do you expect the word?
13: If I don't like it, if they don't behave, we'll go right back to dropping bombs right smack in the middle of their head. Okay? Because they've misbehaved for 47 years. All right?
12: Does it include
13: but nobody could have made this deal. I mean, the JCPOA done by Obama, he handed them $1.7 billion in cash, gave them hundreds of millions of dollars, gave them billions and billions of dollars, but he gave them $1.7 billion in cash, green cash from banks, into a Boeing 757 and flew it into Iran. And they stood at the plane. I have pictures of it, like, oh my God, look at this money he's giving us. He tried to bribe his way out. I didn't do that. Nobody mentions that. $1.7 billion and hundreds of millions of dollars. They tried to bribe their way out of it. And you know what the Iranians did? They laughed at Obama and they said he's a stupid son of a...
11: Don't sugarcoat it. Tell us how you really feel. The president also, of course, has been meeting with all these European leaders, and as he's about to wrap up this trip, although apparently he extended it a little bit because Emmanuel Macron invited him to have a meal at the Palace of Versailles. So he's going to go to Versailles first and then he'll come home. He says he likes Versailles because it's not the gilded stuff. It's the real deal. it's the real gold. Listen to this as the president describes how all of these European leaders are responding to his effort here to get a deal.
8: You've seen European leaders interact very warmly with you at the summit. Do you think that they're coming around to your worldview?
13: Well, I think they think I was right. I'm sort of always right. You know, when you get right down to it, I think they think I was right. They feel good. Now all of a sudden they all want to be involved. There's no reason to have them because it's pretty much over. But they all want to be involved. He'd be involved if I wanted, but we don't want to waste his time or his people. No, the European leaders, the meeting we had today was just the leaders. I don't even say the European. The leaders that we had met with, in addition to the seven, we had quite a few come in. They all were willing to get involved.
11: You know, it's funny. When President Trump walked into that meeting today, they had the cameras on. They had one of these, like, you know, King Arthur round tables that you go to. So everybody's at an equal footing. Remember, that's why the table's round. So nobody's quite at the head. But the president of the United States walks in. Everybody's already seated before he gets there. He walks in and he looks at everybody and goes, I'm the boss. He just says, I'm the boss. And then he walks in and sits down. The room, there was some chuckling in the room at it. He looks like he had a great time. I got to be honest. I love the left and their conspiracy theorizing about this guy. Like, look at him. He's so old. He's falling asleep. He's dying before our very eyes. Ladies and gentlemen, I can't do what he's doing. That guy's twice my age. I can't do this. I'm going to need to take a nap. I need a break. I need a break from all of this. He goes right from the UFC thing, boards the airplane. He spends all of his time on Truth Social, arrives at the G7, spends every moment dealing with the MOU and the Iranian stuff. Talking to these world leaders, attending events, telling people he's the boss, doing press conferences, bilateral meetings. He's the Energizer Bunny. He just keeps going. He's just going and going and going and going and going. Yeah, I'm starting to think. Remember those theories about Joe Biden having a double? Remember that? There's probably somebody pretending to be. Maybe Trump has a double. Maybe that's what's going on. Maybe there's two of them. Maybe he's got a twin brother that he's been holding out on us on. And the guy just, you know, fills in for him. It's like Mary-Kate and Ashley Olsen. They just switch them out, you know? You never like, quite know which one's the right one.
14: Hello, I'm the boss.
11: I'm the boss, he says. He's got something going on. Anyway, there's the president of the United States. We'll keep our ears on the press conference because I think that this may move to a Q&A, and that's going to make for some great audio if that occurs. Well, we'll keep our ears open for that. Although, again, he's already done, I think he's done like five press conferences today already, Jim. And in the form of these bilaterals. I saw him sitting with Modi from India. He's taking questions. They've got all these just questions after questions after questions coming in, and he's answering all of them. So we'll keep our ears on whether or not he answers more at this press conference today. Now, here's one of the, I was up very early this morning, I had a 3:45 alarm. It was a busy day today. For me, then I should be napping, you see, Jim? And I get up early this morning and keeping an eye on the news. And sure enough, the president's, of course, you know, awake at that hour, although he's in Europe, so it's a little different. But he posts about the director of national intelligence, Pfizer reauthorization, and the Save America Act all in one big, fantastic post. The Save America Act, the president is all over this. And perhaps it would help if I set the frame for you a little bit. On Monday, you and I were chatting, and I noticed that something weird was going on with the United States Senate outside of the normal weirdness. The normal weirdness is that they're still not passing election integrity for us. But specifically with a guy called Bill Pulte. Now, you know, Bill's been working for the president in a housing capacity, dealing with all of these mortgages that the federal government has interaction with. And he said, you know, I keep seeing all of these powerful people who are fraudulently claiming to have multiple primary residences in order to get favorable mortgage terms. And that's a violation of the law. So Bill Pulte's been making criminal referrals to the Justice Department. And that's why you see people like Eric Swalwell and Adam Schiff and all of these ridiculous human beings. It was like Letitia James. There were a bunch of them that he made criminal referrals for. And it demonstrated that Bill was not one of these guys who was going to genuflect to powerful people, that he was not going to just roll over because they're high profile and have power of some kind. No. In fact, he's going to actually conduct his job the way you're supposed to, which is, what was it that the left said about Trump all the time? Nobody is above the law. So Bill Pulte is unintimidated by powerful people who can hurt him with their power. And boy, the left likes to use their power to hurt their political opponents, kind of what they specialize in. Bill, unintimidated. President Trump has been very impressed by this. He likes that. He's looking for that quality in the people who work for him. So Tulsi Gabbard is leaving as director of national intelligence, of course, because her dear husband is afflicted with cancer and she's attending to him. That's important. And so she's doing it. Well, that's obviously created a vacancy. The president moved to make Bill Pulte the director of national intelligence. This caused upheaval, uproar on Capitol Hill. They hate Bill Pulte. And why is that? Why do they hate Bill Pulte? Well, it's a little unclear. The public's pronouncements that they're making is, well, he doesn't have the intel experience. This would imperil America. But it's also stupid. It seems to me that the establishment has fears that they're not vocalizing, but they desperately don't want somebody in who's going to be a wrecking ball for their establishment schemes. Remember why President Trump sent this guy in there in the first place. Election integrity. He said this. He did an interview with the Wall Street Journal. He wants somebody in there who can reveal whatever the government knows at the intel level about the vulnerabilities of our elections, including dating back to the 2020 election. He wants to know. So Bill Pulte's job is to continue the mission that Tulsi Gabbard started in that regard. The other was to continue the mission of shrinking the intelligence community. The president's concerned that there's too much nonsense going on in the intel community. And boy, he would know considering he was targeted by that intel community. So he's asked Bill Pulte to go in and clean it up. Again, Bill, brave. He's demonstrated courage in the face of powerful people. And the president says, you know what? You're my guy to do this for now. Now, the Senate has been upset about this. Democrats have actually made it a point that they will not reauthorize the government's spying powers unless the president gets rid of Bill Pulte. And Republicans in the Senate believed the Democrat arrangement. They responded to this by going, okay, Mr. President, Democrats want to get rid of this guy. We need to reauthorize FISA. We need to reauthorize the government's spying powers. We got to do it quick. Please, please, please commit to not having Bill Pulte as your director of national intelligence. And so the president did Republicans and establishment Republicans in the Senate a favor. He said, I'll tell you what, this guy's only going to be acting. I'm not keeping him there permanently. I'll replace him at some point soon. I'm going to nominate somebody else to take the job. And the president did make a nomination. The guy's name is Jay Clayton. Jay Clayton. He's the current U.S. attorney for the Southern District of New York. And the president said, that's my guy. I want him to be the director of national intelligence. He's my nominee. Well, it's interesting. Republicans have been sprinting this nomination through. In fact, I flagged this for you on Monday because the president said, why are the Republicans moving so quickly on nominations? Now, he didn't say the word Bill Pulte when he asked that question, but I knew that's what he meant. Republicans have been sprinting to get this guy in. In fact, his hearing was supposed to be today, this afternoon. Jay Clayton was supposed to be before the Senate answering questions, and they thought they might have him confirmed by tomorrow, Thursday. Whoa, that's fast. Whoa, you really desperately don't want Bill Pulte to be in that job. Whoa, tap the brakes. You know, Jay Clayton got endorsements immediately from Thumbelina and from Mitch McConnell. That gave me pause on Monday. I was like, why are these guys so enthusiastic about Jay Clayton? Why is that? That strikes me as a problem for Jay Clayton's start. Now, Jay Clayton might be the right guy for the job, but when Thumbelina and Mitch McConnell come out and give you a full-throated endorsement, I'm going to hesitate for a moment. I need to find out more about you. The president obviously has some confidence in him, but he's had picks before that have not served him well and his agenda well. Could Jay Clayton be one of those? Time will tell. But here's how the president upended everything overnight. He posted to Truth Social early this morning. I'm up early, and here he goes. The Republicans have agreed with Democrats to remove a very fair and talented William Pulte from serving as the acting director of national intelligence in return for getting FISA approved by the Democrats. However, the Republicans moved so fast with the hearings of the great Jay Clayton, current U.S. attorney for the Southern District of New York, that Pulte would be gone before the Democrats would vote on FISA. Now the Democrats are saying they will vote against FISA. So the Republicans wound up having fulfilled their commitment, but Democrats broke the deal. In addition, the newly nominated U.S. attorney, this is for New York, Jamie McDonald, must be confirmed and blue-slipped. Because of the ridiculous views of Republicans on blue-slipping, Democrats are often willing to nix it, I may not be able to get the extraordinary Sullivan and Cromwell partner, Jamie, approved, and I don't want to take Jay Clayton away from the great job he is doing until Jamie is in place. You see what this is? If I can, maybe I can untangle it. I don't want this to be unclear for you. He has nominated someone else to take Jay Clayton's job. The guy's name is Jamie McDonald. Here's the problem. New York has Democrat senators. Massive problem. Whatever states have Democrat senators can prevent the president's U.S. attorneys and federal judges from getting the jobs. It's because of the blue slip. The blue slip is insane. It's not a law. It's not an official rule of the Senate. It's just a custom. It allows people like Adam Schiff to forbid the president from getting his picks in a state like California. That's crazy. And it's long overdue to get rid of it. Chuck Grassley's protecting it. Chuck Grassley, who's been great on all these government transparency initiatives, terrible on this. We got to keep this alive. No, we don't. Get rid of it. It's insanity. Get rid of the blue slip. And so the president says, look, we got to get rid of the blue slip. I want a U.S. attorney in there who I trust, Jamie McDonald. So I'll tell you what's going to happen here. I'm putting the brakes on all of this. You got to confirm Jamie McDonald first to that job in New York. That's step one. He also said this, to add a slight bit of intrigue, but for the good of the nation and the people of our country, I will not approve FISA without the Save America Act going along with it. Not complicated, actually. The Republicans fell into a trap. Regarding the approval of our great patriot, Jay Clayton, we're canceling the Senate hearing that was supposed to happen today. The president canceled it. It will not be going forward until Jamie McDonald is approved to be U.S. attorney. In the meantime, Bill Pulte will remain as acting director of national intelligence. Thank you for your attention to this matter, President Donald J. Trump. You know what happened after that? Chaos ensued on Capitol Hill, and I can't love it more. The president of the United States fighting for election integrity, fighting to tell you the truth, and fighting against the establishment. As always, more ahead on The Vince Show.
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0: allowed to say owner? I have no idea. Here's the good thing. Don't let the left be in charge of language. They will ruin it every time. All right, we've got a lot more to get to, including the president's big press conference, all ahead on The Vince Show.
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1: Funny message. I get. I love your messages. Thank you for sending them. Somebody sends me a message. Why are you saying on the radio that Senator Lee needs to lighten up on the SAVE Act? What? Jim, did I say that? Jim is the ombudsman of the program, and he keeps track of every utterance that comes out of my stupid face. Did I say that Senator Mike Lee needs to lighten up on the SAVE Act at all, the Save America Act?
2: No.
1: Okay, thanks. Just making sure. I was wondering, did I hit my head? Did I enter, you know, what do they call that, a fugue state? Was I in a fugue state? Was I intoxicated on the air again? I'm sorry, that happens from time to time. I was blackout drunk, and I said that Mike Lee should really lighten up on the Save America Act. He's going too hard.
2: Yeah,
1: I sound like Nancy Pelosi. Yes. That's great. I responded on the social media. I said, I think you're listening to a different show. Lee should not lighten up at all. He should.

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2: If you're caring for an aging parent, you may feel quite often that you're alone in what you're doing. But you're not. Not by a long shot. According to a new report by the Pew Research Center, 10% of U.S. adults are caring for a parent over age 65. Millions more are caring for a spouse or partner 65 or older. Beyond the sheer numbers, this report, perhaps unsurprisingly, found a major difference in caregiver well-being between men and women. One psychologist we spoke to suggested thinking 5 years in the future and imagining where you are right now. Will you be glad you took something on, or regretful that you didn't? You also need to cut yourself some slack, he said, especially women. Don't try to shoulder all of the burden by yourself. You might need to ask for help before you burn out. You'll be so glad you did. I'm Dr. Sanjay Gupta, helping you live a better life.
3: 76.
4: Welcome back, America. I'm Hugh Hewitt. While the president was giving his press conference, I was in the studio watching him hooked up to Fox. As soon as it was over, we talked to Peter Ducey, and then John Roberts came to me. And here was my instant hot take, cut number one.
5: All right, let's bring in Hugh Hewitt, Fox News contributor and host of the Hugh Hewitt Show. I know, Hugh, that you were on the same call as Sandra and I for a little while there. And I know that one of the things that you're really interested in is what happens with the nuclear material. At the news conference, and we both saw this is what President Trump said about the existing highly enriched uranium that Iran has.
6: They'll work closely with us to turn over the so-called enriched material that's very deep in the bowels of the earth. Very deep. Nobody can get it. So it's not important that we do it quickly, but we could do it fairly quickly. When we have a chance, we'll do it.
5: But in this call that we had with the senior administration official, and I don't know if you were on long enough to hear this part of it, but it appears that the plan, at least initially, is for Iran to destroy the highly enriched uranium by diluting it in situ, in place, under the watchful eye of the IAEA. Is that the way to go about doing this?
4: Good afternoon, John. No, it's not. I did jump off the conference call so that I could listen to the president. Mm-hmm. The president's most important remarks he made to Peter at the beginning was, if they violate the agreement, we'll bomb the hell out of them. And at the end, if it's a good deal, I'll show up for the real deal. And if it's a bad deal, I'll blame JD. Funny, not funny. Important to note that distinction. I think what we have is a hope and a prayer that they will, in fact, destroy all of their enriched uranium. I'm with the Wall Street Journal editors yesterday when they said we got to worry about the 3.67% uranium stash as well as the 60% and the 90%. It's all got to go. It's all got to be destroyed. Diluting it is not the answer. Getting it out of there is the answer because you can use the diluted material for dirty bombs and things like that. So I have a feeling we've got a long way to go. It's not going to take 60 days. It's going to take 150 days, but my hope is in the fact that the president has not ruled out a return to combat if there is not serious progress made, not only on the enriched uranium, it's got to be on the missiles, it's got to be on the facility that isn't open yet over at Pickaxe Mountain. There's a lot to be done. What I view this agreement as is just, 60 days to talk some more.
5: Yeah, on that point of a return to combat, this is what the president said about that at the news conference.
6: It's a memorandum of understanding. If it doesn't get done in 60 days, it's all right. We go back to bombing. I don't want to do that because it's so good. But we might have to because we're never going to let them have a nuclear weapon. But they've agreed not to, and you'll see that very clearly in the agreement.
5: So clearly the Iranians were surprised when the president last week

0: Louisiana Radio Network, I'm Jeff Palermo. A tropical storm warning is in effect from Sargent, Texas to Morgan City, Louisiana as Tropical Storm Arthur moves northeast at 9 miles per hour along the Texas coast towards the Texas-Louisiana border. Meteorologist Andy Tingler with the National Weather Service in Lake Charles says heavy rainfall is the biggest threat.
1: So all the heavy rain really is confined to the south and to the east of the center. So all that heavy rain that's currently over the Gulf will move across Louisiana mainly tonight and into tomorrow.
0: 4 to 8 inches of rain through Saturday is possible from Alexandria down to Morgan City. Senator Bill Cassidy speaking out against the proposed deal with Iran to end the war and reopen the Strait of Hormuz. Cassidy believes this is a deal that will cost the U.S. and the American people dearly.
2: Iran's going to have brand new infrastructure courtesy of this deal, costing either the U.S. taxpayer or allies billions of dollars.
0: The Trump administration says Iran will not procure or develop nuclear weapons. LRN.
3: Early voting already started. Julia Letlow still refuses statewide television debates. Why is Letlow refusing to debate? Letlow fails to support the MAGA Trump agenda. Letlow supports DEI racial quotas. John Fleming opposes DEI quotas. Letlow voted to spend billions on the corrupt U.S. aid foreign aid program, which funded abortions and sex reassignment. Fleming opposes such corrupt use of our tax dollars. Letlow supports the Green New Deal scam, carbon capture sequestration. John Fleming strongly opposes this scam. Letlow supports this Green New Deal scam while her fiancé is a big-time lobbyist for carbon sequestration. That's big money. Letlow failed to timely report hundreds of congressional stock trades. Fleming never traded stock while in Congress. Letlow has been reported to Justice Department for campaign finance violations. Fleming self-funds his campaign. Letlow refuses to debate. John Fleming. Military veteran, Trump's former deputy chief of staff, strongly conservative. Principles before politics. Fleming, Senate.
4: I'm John Fleming, and I authorized and paid for this.
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7: Here we go.
8: All right. Item one on the list. Upon the signing of the MOU, there's an immediate and permanent end of the war, and that specifically includes Lebanon. Now, this doesn't make any sense to me. There are 60 days or more to negotiate a deal. Therefore, before a deal is finalized, we just declared a cessation of military action permanently. And we committed to not even threatening the use of force. Why would we agree to immediately drop the most important leverage we have over the regime in advance? In advance of it, complying with the MOU requirements, whatever else is decided in 60 or so days. On top of this, we do the unthinkable. We capitulate to Iran's demand to protect Hezbollah. As I explained earlier, Hezbollah, which has brutally murdered hundreds of our fellow citizens, is essentially protected by our government in alliance with the Iranian regime and free to continue to kill Americans, Israelis, and others as the most potent terror weapon of the Iranian regime not only survives, but it is immunized. And since Israel is the only country that actually fights this enemy, their soldiers, their airmen, and whose citizens are in the direct line of fire from missile and drone attacks, nobody in their right mind would tolerate this. No amount of berating our ally or pressuring the prime minister changes anything. And I want to underscore, Hezbollah has killed our people, and we've done next to nothing, multiple presidents, to deal with Hezbollah. In and of itself, that's shameful, is it not? Israel must not and will not adhere to any such egregious capitulation. Item two. We refrain from interfering in Iran's sovereignty, and they will not interfere with ours. Who believes

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7: A done deal. I'm Lee Silicera, Fox News. President Trump has signed off on the ceasefire agreement with Iran, doing so a few hours ago in France, during a meeting with French President Emmanuel Macron.
8: There are 14 points. It's not until point number 8 that you get to the line where Iran cannot pursue a nuclear weapon. There is this $300 billion reconstruction fund that the United States will be directing and facilitating, but not donating to directly. And there is this line that the United States has to lift sanctions and unfreeze frozen Iranian assets.
7: Fox's Peter Ducey in Geneva. Iran's foreign ministry spokesperson says Iran must be able to sell its oil with no problems, and transport and insurance must be receive the revenue from oil sales. Meanwhile, the latest Fox News poll finds most voters don't approve of President Trump's handling of Iran.
9: Nearly two-thirds of voters say they do not trust Iran to comply with the deal or stop developing nuclear weapons, and yet nearly 6 in 10 voters also think it was wrong for the U.S. to initiate military action. While three-quarters think it's important for the U.S. to pursue an end to Iran's nuclear program, 87% said it's also important to avoid a prolonged conflict.
7: Fox's Jessica Rosenthal. Nearly two-thirds of those polled saying they don't approve of the president's handling of Iran. The Fed holding interest rates steady following its first meeting under its new chair, Kevin Warsh.
10: The committee decided to maintain the target range for the Fed funds rate at 3.5% to 3.75%. In support of the Fed's dual mandate.
7: The central bank issuing an unusually brief statement, dropping language that suggested their next move would be to cut a key interest rate. Wall Street stocks dropped on worries the Fed would hike interest rates this year to keep a lid on inflation. The Dow lost 507, the NASDAQ off 354, the S&P plus 91. 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